0: how the Trump dividend or a plan like it would work. Budget experts say the proposal could cost well over $1 trillion. And a big question is, where would that money come from? The Trump dividend would also likely require approval from Congress. Vice President J.D. Vance later suggested the payments might be funded through tariff revenue and potentially given to lower-income Americans. The final contingency is that the money can only be spent in the United States. Money news at 24 and 54 minutes past each hour. I'm Nicole Deal on your home for Black News First, the Black Information Network.
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3: For 24/7 News, the Black Information Network, here's what's happening right now. Fox 8 New Orleans says officials with the Southeastern Conference are no longer looking at booting LSU from the SEC. This after the school decided to reverse course and put two student athletes on this year's roster instead of two Black men who tried out for the NFL, basically making the battle between the SEC and LSU a, quote, moot point. Here's Gabe Fieldman, who's a Tulane University sports law expert via Fox 8.
4: I think it diffuses it in the short term, and it does take away the urgency.
3: Abortion pill access through the mail. We're waiting to see a decision from a three-judge panel of the appeals court. Louisiana AG Liz Merle sued the FDA over allowing the pills to be shipped through the mail, something she says is illegal in the state. Merle says the case is likely to end up before the U.S. Supreme Court. Now, the CDC says in 2022, Black women had four times higher rates of abortion than their white counterparts nationwide.
5: Y'all need to get together and figure this out before it happens again.
3: That's one New Orleans City Councilwoman via Fox 8 after a pipe burst in New Orleans. Now, after decades of turmoil, the Sewerage and Water Board is transitioning into a city-run operation. New Mayor Helena Moreno says she wants to get it done by 2028. Part of that plan would mean that the Water Board meetings would be hosted in a more public and centralized location, like City Hall. After a Friday outage, HBCU Southern University in Baton Rouge says the lights are back on, but classes will remain remote. That's because officials tell NBC News they want to stabilize the electrical systems. Remote operations apply to the Baton Rouge campus, the Law Center, and the SU Ag Center. However, the laboratory school will return to in-person Thursday and Friday. For more on these stories, plus international, national, state, and local news impacting the Black community, listen to the Black Information Network on the iHeartRadio app or log on to BINnews.com. 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I'm Tammy Eswick on your home for 24/7 News, the Black Information Network. Now, here's your Washington Roundup.
6: Now, our Washington Roundup. President Trump says he would consider pardoning Michael Cohen. He told reporters he was disappointed in how the legal system treated his former fixer when he testified in Trump's 2024 New York hush money trial, saying they forced him to say things he didn't want to say and that he didn't believe. Cohen has not recanted his testimony, but has said he felt pressured by prosecutors to testify against the president. And now this. President Trump doesn't expect gas prices to come back down before the midterm elections. Trump told reporters at Joint Base Andrews that oil prices will tumble and he expects gas will be below $2 a gallon right after the midterms.
7: Right after the election, oil prices are going to be tumbling downward. We'll get them below $2 a gallon.
6: He also said he expects the Iran war to be over after the elections. And that's your Washington Roundup. I'm Mike Moore on your home for 24/7 News, the Black Information Network.
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9: The opioid epidemic is not letting up, and people are dying from overdose deaths at disparaging rates.
10: Joining me to talk more about it is Ryan Breckenridge, State Opioid Response Special Projects Director at the Georgia Department of Behavioral Health. Talk to me about what is it that we need to be looking out for.
11: The danger now is the additives that are being included in the drugs that are not meant to be consumed by humans, that people are adding to either enhance the effects of the drug or increase the street value. People are adding things that are causing drastic responses to people who choose to indulge or use these drugs.
10: Opioid abuse is on the rise in the Black community, and the Georgia Department of Behavioral Health and Developmental Disabilities is focused on reversing this trend. Learn how you can help someone in need by calling 1-800-715-4225. I'm Morgan Wood on the Black Information Network.
12: I'm Amber Payton with BIN News Now. President Trump says he would give $5,000 Trump dividend checks to American adults if Republicans keep control of Congress in November.
7: I'll tell you what, because the Democrats can't do it.
12: Trump announced the proposal at the GOP midterm convention in Dallas, but did not explain how it would be funded. Thousands of NYPD officers, counterterrorism units, and heavy weapons teams will secure Lower Manhattan for Friday's 25th anniversary of 9/11. Four former presidents, including former President Barack Obama and current Vice President J.D. Vance, are expected to attend the invitation-only ceremony. And some Alabama residents could receive $500 Obamacare rebates next month. The White House says the refunds will go to healthcare.gov customers who purchase coverage without federal assistance. The administration says marketplace fees led to higher premiums and excess collections. Get BIN News Now on demand 24/7 on the iHeartRadio app.
8: I'm Mike Stevens on your home for Black News First, the Black Information Network. For those who don't remember or never even knew, on the 25th anniversary of the 9/11 attacks, the word came to President George W. Bush about what was going on while he was visiting kids at a mostly Black elementary school class in Sarasota, Florida. We're going to hear from one of those students and their Black teacher in a moment. First, here's what President Bush said recently as he reflected on an aide whispering to him about what was going on.
13: I didn't have much time to process that. But it was pretty clear to me that if we were under attack, then my job was to defend the child that was reading to me and her family and her country. And so it was a moment of clarity.
8: You heard him there speaking at his presidential library in Dallas ahead of the 25th anniversary of the attacks. The class of second grade students and their teacher did not know what was going on at the moment. So African-American teacher Sandra K. Daniels explains to Black Today Show host Craig Melvin what she was thinking at that moment.
14: Well, I knew something was wrong because that was not supposed to happen. And the mood went from having a great time, he's emotionally involved with the classroom, to him leaving us spiritually, mentally, and physically. He left the room. And I knew I had to continue teaching because I had my 16 students in front of me. I had the classroom full of cameras, and the president was there. But he left me, and I didn't know why.
8: Well, one of the kids in that class, all grown up now, is Dynasty Brown, who is now an entrepreneur.
15: The energy just shifted in the room. So we knew something was wrong. And as a kid, you're very curious. So I'm keep looking up. I'm peeking because his face is completely different now. So the energy definitely shifted, but we didn't know exactly what was going on.
8: Well, with that infamous day etched in their memory, Ms. Daniels says she still keeps up with the kids as they've all moved on with their lives.
14: The other students in my classroom are doing well. They all went on their different paths and different journeys. I am in constant contact with them all the time. And even if time and years have separated or we haven't seen each other for a moment, the moment we do connect, it was like we never lost a beat. There is no time difference in us. Some have gone on to become entrepreneurs. Some are now in the armed forces. Some have their own businesses. Some are engineers. And I can go on and on. And then there were some that had hiccups on the road. But that's life. And we recover from hiccups. And I encourage them to get up and move forward.
8: Keep listening to the BIN as we share various observations about 9/11 from a Black perspective.
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17: I'm Vanessa Tyler with a look at modern-day Black history you should know. September 11th, 2001, we will never forget. Amid the terror and destruction, countless heroes answered the call, running toward danger while others fled. Among them were Black firefighters and police officers who made the ultimate sacrifice. They were fathers, mothers, sons, daughters, courageous first responders who carried the weight of duty, knowing the risks. Firefighter Vernon Cherry, a gifted singer with Ladder 118 in Brooklyn, gave his life that day. NYPD officer Clinton Davis stood as a guardian of the city he loved. These heroes reflected the strength and resilience of their communities. Their sacrifices remind us of the unity and courage we are capable of, even in our darkest moments. This is Vanessa Tyler on your home for 24/7 Black News First, the Black Information Network.
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16: I'm Kevin Brown on your home for 24/7 News, the Black Information Network. And here's what's happening right now. Financing a home loan is getting more expensive. Correspondent Eva Basinger has more.
18: Freddie Mac reports today the 30-year fixed-rate mortgage rose to 6.76%, the highest home loan rate since last June. Borrowing costs also rose for home buyers who typically refinance with 15-year fixed-rate mortgages, which rose to 6.09%, up from 5.5% a year ago. I'm Eva Basinger.
16: San Francisco Mayor Dan Lurie plans to declare a rent emergency in response to the housing crisis in San Francisco, aiming to delay evictions, limit rent increases, and provide legal support for tenants facing eviction. The declaration is seen as a symbolic gesture to prioritize housing issues in the city. Lurie supports various measures, including capping rent increases at 10% per year and providing financial assistance to tenants facing eviction. The city's average rent for a one-bedroom apartment has risen significantly, prompting calls for stronger action to address the affordability crisis and keep residents in their homes. Critics urged Lurie to use the emergency declaration to accelerate housing construction and implement reforms to lower costs and increase housing availability. A 67-year-old man was killed in a fight in Westlake Park in downtown Seattle, with police responding to a 911 call from a witness. The man was found with no pulse, and despite life-saving efforts, he died at the scene. A 39-year-old man was taken into custody, and authorities are using surveillance footage to aid in their investigation. The Seattle Police Department has increased patrols in the area in response to recent violence in the city. The Chicago Department of Public Health has issued a warning about a potential measles exposure at Union Station last month. A person with a confirmed case of measles passed through the station on August 27th and 28th, but the exact date and time of exposure are unknown. Commuters who may have been exposed are advised to watch for symptoms such as rash, fever, cough, runny nose, and watery eyes, which can appear within 7 to 21 days. Those experiencing symptoms should contact health officials by phone before seeking medical treatment, and the MMR vaccine is available at no cost to Chicago residents at CDPH's immunization clinics. September is National Yoga Awareness Month, and Monica Nelson reports on the physical and mental benefits, whether you're in a child's pose or doing the downward dog.
19: If you're thinking, me, I'm not flexible enough for yoga, well, experts say that's exactly who yoga is for. Certified yoga instructor Sienna Monet says it's never too late to start.
20: There is no age limit to who can practice yoga. It's just a really great tool to use in all aspects of your life, whether that's at work or home or when you're stressed out.
19: And many yoga studios are offering some special deals this month. I'm Monica Nelson.
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24: I'm innocent, and I'm always be innocent, no matter what the justice system does.
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25: 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I'm a producer for Dateline NBC. I've been investigating these kinds of cases for two decades now, and every time it's a long journey to the truth. Sometimes my reporting has helped innocent people walk free, but I have also been lied to many times from convicted killers looking for any way out. So is Richard Rosario telling me the truth?
26: I believe he did it. I don't think he's innocent at all.
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25: 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If, let's say, 98% of the prison population is guilty, then that means there are about 40,000 innocent people right now sitting in a cell for a crime they didn't commit. This story brings up a lot of strong feelings, but at the heart of it is a simple question. Is Richard Rosario an innocent man? I'm Dan Slepian. 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
2: Columbus Speaks. We Listen was there on September 11th.
1: In the towers, in the streets below, in uniform.
2: And in the 25 years since, our families have carried a weight that most of the national retrospectives leave out.
1: So this year, the Black Information Network is sitting down with the families, the survivors, and the voices who were there.
2: From those we lost, to those who served, to the generations living with the aftermath.
1: On the 25th anniversary, the Black Information Network is telling our story.
27: The opinions, beliefs, and viewpoints expressed in this commentary are those of the author and do not necessarily represent those of BIN and its founding partners and employees.
28: I'm James C. Harris, and I have something to say. James Clyburn, kingmaker of the Democratic Party, the man who handed Joe Biden the presidency, just sat on national television and said Clarence Thomas rebelled against his own background. Let that sink in. The same Clyburn who testified for Thomas in 1991, who called him compassionate, intellectually honest, possessed of integrity and basic sense of fairness, now says he absolutely doesn't stand by that. Why? Because Thomas didn't turn out to be a liberal. Clyburn's real complaint: Thomas votes his conscience instead of his complexion. He reads the Constitution instead of the Democratic Party platform. He didn't become the loyal black vote Clyburn expected. So now he's a rebel against his own people. This is Joe Biden's "you ain't black" energy dressed up in a Sunday suit. The message is the same. Authentic blackness requires voting Democrat. Period. Clarence Thomas grew up dirt poor in Jim Crow, Georgia, pulled himself up to the highest court in the land, and because he thinks for himself, Clyburn says he betrayed his roots. No, Congressman, you betrayed him. You expected a black man to be your puppet. You praised his character when you thought he'd be your token, then turned on him when he proved to be a principled originalist. That's not intellectual honesty. That's plantation politics. Clyburn didn't misread Thomas in 1991. He misread the Constitution. He thought skin color determines judicial philosophy. Thomas knew better. He knew that justice is blind, even when Democrats demand it peek at the race card. Three decades later, Thomas is winning. Clyburn is whining. And the only person who rebelled against anything was Clyburn. Rebelled against the idea that a black man can think for himself. I'm James T. Harris, and that's what I have to say for the Black Information Network.
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3: And heavily armed NYPD teams will be deployed in Manhattan for Friday's 25th anniversary of 9/11. A federal court is rejecting President Trump's bid to impose restrictions on mail-in voting before November's midterm elections. And a multi-state outbreak of salmonella linked to recalled broccoli sprouts is being looked into by the FDA. The CDC and state partners found 22 cases of the disease in four states. I'm Amber Payton, and that's what's trending.
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4: September is HBCU Awareness Month, a designation recognized by the U.S. Census Bureau. 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
4: Legendary singer, songwriter, and musician Stevie Wonder is hitting the road to celebrate 50 years of one of the greatest albums in music history. Wonder announced an 18-date international tour celebrating his classic 1976 album, Songs in the Key of Life. The Rock and Roll Hall of Famer will perform the entire album during each show with hits like Sir Duke, Isn't She Lovely, I Wish, and As. The tour kicks off October 13th in Birmingham, England, and comes to the U.S. with stops in New York, Chicago, Detroit, and Washington, D.C. The tour wraps up December 19th in Los Angeles. Elsewhere in entertainment, Beyoncé is celebrating a major career milestone. The superstar just marked her 45th birthday and the 20th anniversary of her landmark album, B-Day, with a deluxe edition featuring new material, including a collaboration with late Tejano legend, Selena. And speaking of B-Days, rapper Cardi B is celebrating her Virgo babies. The rapper shared photos from a Disney-themed birthday celebration for her son, Wave, who turned 5, and daughter, Blossom, who turned 2. With the latest in entertainment, I'm Morgan Wood on the Black Information Network.
6: In the Bay, Black culture isn't just lived, it's protected. At the Black Information Network, we document the resistance, reinvention, and realness that makes the Bay Area a Black cultural capital. In Oakland, history still breathes through murals of Huey Newton and the echoes of E-40. In Richmond, aunties still cook red beans on Sundays, and grandkids still get lined up with clippers in the kitchen. In San Francisco, you'll find poets hosting open mics in places where jazz never died. We uplift community gardens started by Black teachers. We follow youth groups organizing art shows that double as healing circles. Speak to parents fighting for their children's right to learn Black history in public schools. Yes, the Bay has changed, but our culture hasn't. From the steps of Lake Merritt to tech hubs run by Black coders, we see a new generation building while honoring the past. This isn't just a region, it's a reclamation, and the Black Bay is still here. With Black News First, this is Doug Davis on the Black Information Network.
4: I'm Morgan Wood on your home for 24/7 News. The Black Information Network. As the nation marks the 25th anniversary of 9/11, we're also remembering the Black first responders who answered the call that day. During a recent event in Dallas, former President George W. Bush sat down for an interview with his former Secretary of State, Condoleezza Rice, to reflect on the moment when he heard the news that the U.S. was under attack.
7: Andy Card whispered in my ear, second plane has hit. I knew the first plane hit the tower. Like you, I thought it was an accident. And second plane has hit a tower, and America is now under attack. I didn't have much time to process that, but it was pretty clear to me that if we were under attack, then my job was to defend the child that was reading to me and her family and her country. And so it was a moment of clarity.
4: 25 years ago, the Pentagon was attacked in Arlington, Virginia, bringing the tragedy directly to the D.C. region. Arlington County firefighters led the initial response, while D.C. Fire and EMS sent more than 40 units to the Pentagon.

0: crush on her, and she was already seeing someone, so she felt it was best if she declined the record.
1: Wow.
0: I'm Bill Black with another Bet You Didn't Know music fact on the Black Information Network.
2: I'm Kevin Brown on your home for 24/7 news, the Black Information Network. And here's what's happening right now. Four Everett police officers in Washington State were injured by a driver of a stolen semi who crashed into their patrol cars. Correspondent Brad Ford reports.
3: The semi was stolen from a Safeway. Snohomish County deputies saw it drive onto southbound I-5 and they followed it to the Silver Lake area where it left the freeway. The driver started ramming patrol cars. The driver, a man in his 30s, was taken into custody. Four Everett police officers were hospitalized with minor injuries. I'm Brad Ford.
2: A woman in the San Francisco Bay Area has been charged in connection with a deadly stabbing of a person she knew following a suspicious circumstance report at a home where an unresponsive woman was found and pronounced dead. The victim and suspect were identified as known to each other, and the suspect, Anila Baby, was arrested the same day after a separate incident where a pedestrian was struck by a vehicle. Baby was charged with murder in both cases, and the motive and circumstances of the stabbing are still under investigation. A 15-year-old boy is accused of gunning down a Hyde Park Academy student and wounding a teenage girl on Chicago's South Side. The shooting happened on April 15th near 63rd and South Stony Island. The defendant's been charged with six felony counts of murder, attempted murder, and aggravated unlawful possession of a weapon. The teen who was killed has been identified as Eric Billups. The alleged shooter is scheduled to appear in juvenile court. The after-school program at West Seattle Elementary is starting 2 weeks earlier this year with exciting project-based learning activities planned. The program aims to engage students in building models of Antarctic research stations and hosting an arcade showcase. The community's support has helped expand snack offerings for students, ensuring that no student goes hungry during the program. Donations of snacks or monetary contributions are welcome to support the program and provide nutritious snacks for the students throughout the year. The newly formed Northern Illinois Transit Authority is welcoming its first leader. Former Chicago Aviation Chief Jamie Reed will serve as the interim head of NITA, which is the state's new governing body for public transit. She oversaw O'Hare and Midway Airports under three Chicago mayors before retiring last year. Reed will be responsible for guiding the Chicago area's mass transit systems that include CTA, Metra, and PACE. She took on the new post after a 19-1 vote today during the oversight agency's first meeting. Reed did agree that she pledged not to seek the permanent appointment unless the NITA board agreed to it. And finally, from Northern California, Berkeley Elementary and Middle Schools will ban YouTube on school-issued Chromebooks to address concerns about excessive screen time and harmful online content. Parents are pushing for more restrictions on cell phones and AI use, citing the negative impacts of screens on kids. The district is cautious about implementing changes, considering evidence-based decisions and community feedback. While some students appreciate the convenience of phones for assignments and communication, others acknowledge the distractions they pose. The district aims to strike a balance between leveraging technology for learning and preventing its misuse, with the new policy set to take effect in October. I'm Kevin Brown on your home for Black News First, the Black Information Network.
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6: What if I had known at the beginning of Fish what I know now? 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
7: That's a conversation I had with Trey Anastasio, lead singer and guitarist of Fish, for a piece I wrote back in 2002. I first saw Fish at a tiny club in the late 80s. Now, decades later, the band is still touring, still making a cultural impact, and I'm still covering them. I'm Dean Budnick, and this is Long May They Run, Season 1, Fish.
8: I saw them in the late 80s, and the people are going like crazy. I mean, they're dancing like a storm. After the show, I rushed backstage and said, look, I'm quitting my job as a promoter. I'm your new manager. I seen it, and that's the future.
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he was accepting submissions of songs. Enter brother number two. Brother number two submits a song for brother number one's album, but brother number one says, uh-uh, that's trash. So brother number

0: the Trump dividend or a plan like it would work. Budget experts say the proposal could cost well over $1 trillion. And a big question is, where would that money come from? The Trump dividend would also likely require approval from Congress. Vice President J.D. Vance later suggested the payments might be funded through tariff revenue and potentially given to lower-income Americans. The final contingency is that the money can only be spent in the United States. Money news at 24 and 54 minutes past each hour. I'm Nicole Deal on your home for Black News First, the Black Information Network.
1: I'm Amber Payton with BIN News Now. Black Chicago Mayor Brandon Johnson is highlighting a drop in violent crime this summer.
2: And this summer, we've been able to sustain the fewest amount of homicides since 1965.
1: Police recorded 122 murders between June and August, down from 129 during the same period last year. Johnson credits community violence interrupters and their work with police for helping reduce homicides. Jackson, Mississippi police are investigating the death of a Black woman, 29-year-old Tasia Fortune, as a homicide. Fortune was found hanging from a tree behind a vacant home last month. Police have identified a person of interest, but no charges have been filed as investigators await autopsy results. And Fisk University in Tennessee is receiving a $4 million federal grant to expand its Justice Propulsion Lab. The HBCU is the only historically Black college or university receiving this funding for civil discourse. Get BIN News Now on demand 24/7 on the iHeartRadio app.
3: I'm Mike Stevens on your home for Black News First, the Black Information Network. For those who don't remember or never even knew, on the 25th anniversary of the 9/11 attacks, the word came to President George W. Bush about what was going on while he was visiting kids at a mostly Black elementary school class in Sarasota, Florida. We're going to hear from one of those students and their Black teacher in a moment. First, here is what President Bush said recently as he reflected on an aide whispering to him about what was going on.
4: I didn't have much time to process that. But it was pretty clear to me that if we were under attack, then my job was to defend the child that was reading to me and her family and her country. And so it was a moment of clarity.
3: You heard him there speaking at his presidential library in Dallas ahead of the 25th anniversary of the attacks. The class of second grade students and their teacher did not know what was going on at the moment. So African-American teacher Sandra K. Daniels explains to Black Today Show host Craig Melvin what she was thinking at that moment.
5: Well, I knew something was wrong because that was not supposed to happen. And the mood went from we're having a great time, he's emotionally involved with the classroom, to him leaving us spiritually, mentally, and physically. He left the room. And I knew I had to continue teaching because I had my 16 students in front of me. I had the classroom full of cameras, and the president was there. But he left me, and I didn't know why.
3: Well, one of the kids in that class, all grown up now, is Dynasty Brown, who is now an entrepreneur.
6: The energy just shifted in the room. So we knew something was wrong. And as a kid, you're very curious. So I'm keep looking up. I'm peeking because his face is completely different now. So the energy definitely shifted, but we didn't know exactly what was going on.
3: Well, with that infamous day etched in their memory, Ms. Daniels says she still keeps up with the kids as they've all moved on with their lives.
5: The other students in my classroom are doing well. They all went on their different paths and different journeys. I am in constant contact with them all the time. And even if time and years have separated or we haven't seen each other for a moment, the moment we do connect, it was like we never lost a beat. There is no time difference in us. Some have gone on to become entrepreneurs. Some are now in the armed forces. Some have their own businesses. Some are engineers. And I can go on and on. And then there were some that had hiccups on the road. But that's life. And we recover from hiccups. And I encourage them to get up and move forward.
3: Keep listening to the BIN as we share various observations about 9/11 from a Black perspective. For more stories of interest to the Black community, log on to BINnews.com. I'm Mike Stevens on your home for Black News First, the Black Information Network.
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11: I'm Big Sue on the Black Information Network. Provident Hospital and Training School for Nurses, the first Black-owned and operated interracial hospital in America, was founded in 1891 by Dr. Daniel Hale Williams. Black patients were denied admission to white hospitals. Therefore, Black physicians could not treat their patients. Hale, who co-founded the National Medical Association, the largest and oldest organization for African-American physicians, was the first African-American admitted to the American College of Surgeons. And that's a fact. I'm Big Sue on the Black Information Network.
12: I'm Kevin Brown on your home for 24/7 news, the Black Information Network. And here's what's happening right now. Financing a home loan is getting more expensive. Correspondent Eva Basinger has more.
13: Freddie Mac reports today the 30-year fixed-rate mortgage rose to 6.76%, the highest home loan rate since last June. Borrowing costs also rose for home buyers who typically refinance with 15-year fixed-rate mortgages, which rose to 6.09%, up from 5.5% a year ago. I'm Eva Basinger.
12: San Francisco Mayor Dan Lurie plans to declare a rent emergency in response to the housing crisis in San Francisco, aiming to delay evictions, limit rent increases, and provide legal support for tenants facing eviction. The declaration is seen as a symbolic gesture to prioritize housing issues in the city. Lurie supports various measures, including capping rent increases at 10% per year and providing financial assistance to tenants facing eviction. The city's average rent for a one-bedroom apartment has risen significantly, prompting calls for stronger action to address the affordability crisis and keep residents in their homes. Critics urged Lurie to use the emergency declaration to accelerate housing construction and implement reforms to lower costs and increase housing availability. A 67-year-old man was killed in a fight in Westlake Park in downtown Seattle, with police responding to a 911 call from a witness. The man was found with no pulse, and despite life-saving efforts, he died at the scene. A 39-year-old man was taken into custody, and authorities are using surveillance footage to aid in their investigation. The Seattle Police Department has increased patrols in the area in response to recent violence in the city. The Chicago Department of Public Health has issued a warning about a potential measles exposure at Union Station last month. A person with a confirmed case of measles passed through the station on August 27th and 28th, but the exact date and time of exposure are unknown. Commuters who may have been exposed are advised to watch for symptoms such as rash, fever, cough, runny nose, and watery eyes, which can appear within 7 to 21 days. Those experiencing symptoms should contact health officials by phone before seeking medical treatment, and the MMR vaccine is available at no cost to Chicago residents at CDPH's immunization clinics. September is National Yoga Awareness Month, and Monica Nelson reports on the physical and mental benefits, whether you're in a child's pose or doing the downward dog.
14: If you're thinking, me, I'm not flexible enough for yoga, well, experts say that's exactly who yoga is for. Certified yoga instructor Sienna Monet says it's never too late to start.
15: There is no age limit to who can practice yoga. It's just a really great tool to use in all aspects of your life, whether that's at work or home or when you're stressed out.
14: And many yoga studios are offering some special deals this month. I'm Monica Nelson.
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4: 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But there is a contingency. The $5,000 payment to American adults will only come after the

8th album, he was accepting submissions of songs. Enter Brother Number Two. Brother Number Two submits a song for Brother Number One's album, but Brother Number One says, uh-uh, that's trash. So Brother Number

0: 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I'm Layla Ali, and my history lives here.
1: I'm Bill Black with another Bet You Didn't Know music fact. How many times have you seen the Temptations movie and said this line?
2: They're coming to see me.
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2: Ain't nobody coming to see you, Otis.
1: Maybe there was one somebody. You ever heard Patti LaBelle talk about the time she was engaged?

Forget-Me-Nots. But did you know there was a very, very, very big record written for Patrice Rushen that she declined? Let me explain. Okay, surely you know this song, right?

0: concert. Dressed in his signature all white, crowds will stand at their feet and sing to the top of their lungs.
1: Ooh, and pain. I like sunshine and rain.
0: Sadly, on September 10th, 2024, Frankie Beverly left us with hits for lifetimes to come.

0: 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I'm Charlamagne Tha God, host of the world's most dangerous morning show, The Breakfast Club, and my history lives here.
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0: lives here.
1: I'm Bill Black with another Bet You Didn't Know music fact. How many times have you seen the Temptations movie and said this line?
2: They're coming to see me.
3: They're coming to see the Temptations.
2: Ain't nobody coming to see you, Otis.
1: Maybe there was one somebody. You ever heard Patti LaBelle talk about the time she was engaged?

0: I knew something was wrong because that was not supposed to happen. And the mood went from, we're having a great time, he's emotionally involved with the classroom, to him leaving us spiritually, mentally, and physically. He left the room. And I knew I had to continue teaching because I had my 16 students in front of me. I had the classroom full of cameras, and the president was there. But he left me, and I didn't know why.
1: Well, one of the kids in that class, all grown up now, is Dynasty Brown, who is now an entrepreneur.
2: The energy just shifted in the room. So we knew something was wrong. And as a kid, you're very curious. So I'm keep looking up. I'm peeking because his face is completely different now. So the energy definitely shifted, but we didn't know exactly what was going on.
1: Well, with that infamous day etched in their memory, Ms. Daniels says she still keeps up with the kids as they've all moved on with their lives.
0: The other students in my classroom are doing well. They all went on their different paths and different journeys. I am in constant contact with them all the time. And even if time and years have separated or we haven't seen each other for a moment, the moment we do connect, it was like we never lost a beat. There is no time difference in us. Some have gone on to become entrepreneurs. Some are now in the armed forces. Some have their own businesses, some are engineers, and I can go on and on. And then there were some that had hiccups on the road, but that's life. And we recover from hiccups, and I encourage them to get up and move forward.
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6: America lost a legend and Black icon with the passing of Henry Louis Hank Aaron, the Hall of Fame slugger whose 755 career home runs stood as Major League Baseball's golden mark, died at the age of 86. As one of baseball's greatest stars, Aaron's career spanned over 20 years, and he retired with a host of achievements. He was the National League MVP and World Series champion in 1957, a three-time Gold Glove winner, and 25-time All-Star. His 755 career home run stood as the major league record before Barry Bonds broke it in 2007. It was Aaron who broke Babe Ruth's original record of 714 home runs, all while threats were made on his life by fans who did not want to see a Black man as baseball's home run king. After retiring as a player, Aaron moved to the front office, eventually becoming senior vice president and assistant to the president of the Atlanta Braves. Off the field, Aaron was a tireless advocate for civil rights. This is Terrence Bibb for the Black Information Network.
7: I'm Kevin Brown on your home for 24/7 News, the Black Information Network. And here's what's happening right now. Financing a home loan is getting more expensive. Correspondent Eva Basinger has more.
8: Freddie Mac reports today the 30-year fixed rate mortgage rose to 6.76%, the highest home loan rate since last June. Borrowing costs also rose for home buyers who typically refinance with 15-year fixed rate mortgages, which rose to 6.09%, up from 5.5% a year ago. I'm Eva Basinger.
7: San Francisco Mayor Dan Lurie plans to declare a rent emergency in response to the housing crisis in San Francisco, aiming to delay evictions, limit rent increases, and provide legal support for tenants facing eviction. The declaration is seen as a symbolic gesture to prioritize housing issues in the city. Lurie supports various measures, including capping rent increases at 10% per year and providing financial assistance to tenants facing eviction. The city's average rent for a one-bedroom apartment has risen significantly, prompting calls for stronger action to address the affordability crisis and keep residents in their homes. Critics urged Lurie to use the emergency declaration to accelerate housing construction and implement reforms to lower costs and increase housing availability. A 67-year-old man was killed in a fight in Westlake Park in downtown Seattle, with police responding to a 911 call from a witness. The man was found with no pulse, and despite life-saving efforts, he died at the scene. A 39-year-old man was taken into custody, and authorities are using surveillance footage to aid in their investigation. The Seattle Police Department has increased patrols in the area in response to recent violence in the city. The Chicago Department of Public Health has issued a warning about a potential measles exposure at Union Station last month. A person with a confirmed case of measles passed through the station on August 27th and 28th, but the exact date and time of exposure are unknown. Commuters who may have been exposed are advised to watch for symptoms such as rash, fever, cough, runny nose, and watery eyes, which can appear within 7 to 21 days. Those experiencing symptoms should contact health officials by phone before seeking medical treatment, and the MMR vaccine is available at no cost to Chicago residents at CDPH's immunization clinics. September is National Yoga Awareness Month, and Monica Nelson reports on the physical and mental benefits, whether you're in a child's pose or doing the downward dog.
9: If you're thinking, me, I'm not flexible enough for yoga, well, experts say that's exactly who yoga is for. Certified yoga instructor Sienna Monet says it's never too late to start.
10: There is no age limit to who can practice yoga. It's just a really great tool to use in all aspects of your life, whether that's at work or home or when you're stressed out.
9: And many yoga studios are offering some special deals this month. I'm Monica Nelson.
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13: Remember how the 14-year-old version of yourself felt? 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Dear Young Rocker, you're not alone. You lived through it. You're living through it now. You got this, kid.
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14: Ford Motor Company is paying $2.3 million to settle harassment claims at its Hamburg, New York plant.
5: 24/7.
15: These kinds of shenanigans are direct violations of both the Civil Rights Act and the John Lewis Voting Rights Bill. So the dirty tricks of the past have been brought present.
3: If it's important to the Black community.
16: With the midterm elections nearly 2 months away, House Democrats announced 5 working groups aimed at affordability.
5: It's on the Black Information Network.
3: Black News First.
16: BIN News this hour. I'm Doug Davis. Former House Speaker Nancy Pelosi says Democrats are unified behind Minority Speaker Hakeem Jeffries as the party preps for its midterm pitch. In a CNN interview, she says Brother Hakeem has emphasized their broad everyday American agenda and expressed her confidence in Jeffries' leadership.
17: It's going to be very refreshing because it's not just about the issues. It's about the values. It's about transparency. It's about bipartisanship. It's about bringing our people together. Those are not issues, they're values, and that's what Hakeem and the House Democrats are about.
16: Democrats are pushing affordability and accountability to voters. Polling shows most 2026 battleground states want both relief on housing, health care, child care, groceries, gas and utilities, as well as action against corruption.
17: People do see how corruption affects them in their daily lives, but he will have his agenda when he goes forward into January, and we will win.
16: Jeffries has outlined pillars like repealing Medicaid cuts made by Republicans, restoring Obamacare, rolling back Trump-era tariffs, and ending the war in Iran. Meanwhile, the Trump administration is proposing a major overhaul of the 2030 census. He wants to eliminate race, ethnicity, and sexual orientation while trying to exclude non-citizens without green cards from the count. Officials call it colorblind. Civil rights groups warn that the plan would undercut Black communities, redraw political power, and cut billions in federal funding tied to population data. On MS Now, cultural critic and noted author African-American Charles Blow laid it down and said lives can live when the data dies.
18: With the census, they want to cut back on data that would be collected on race and ethnicity at a time when white people are shrinking and people of other races are increasing. So if you don't know the numbers, then it's not happening to the same degree. So that is what is really corrosive here.
16: If approved, the change would be devastating to Black communities. Without data on race, it's harder to prove disparities in health, education, housing, and lending, and harder to get resources where they're needed. The administration is taking public comments through October 13th of this year. And finally, the Black unemployment rate fell to 6% in August, the lowest of the year, down from 6.3% in July and a spring high of 7.3%. The national rate held steady at 4.1% with 162,000 jobs added. Most of the gains came from leisure and hospitality, education, healthcare, and construction. But the racial gap still persists. Black joblessness is significantly higher than the 3.7% rate for white workers. Black men's unemployment dropped from 8.1% in January to 6.2% in August, while Black women's rate fluctuated, settling at 5.9% in August. 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I'm Doug Davis. 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
14: Here's what's trending this hour. Thousands of police officers, counterterrorism units, and heavily armed NYPD teams will be deployed in Manhattan for Friday's 25th anniversary of 9/11. A federal court is rejecting President Trump's bid to impose restrictions on mail-in voting before November's midterm elections. And a multi-state outbreak of salmonella linked to recalled broccoli sprouts is being looked into by the FDA. The CDC and state partners found 22 cases of the disease in four states. I'm Amber Payton, and that's what's trending.
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19: September is HBCU Awareness Month, a designation recognized by the U.S. Census Bureau. The month was designated National HBCU Month in 2017, highlighting the history and continued impact of historically Black colleges and universities. 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National HBCU Week is also an opportunity to focus on the challenges facing these institutions. With the latest in HBCU news, I'm Morgan Wood on the Black Information Network, your home for Black news first.
12: top Beyonce songs you've thumbed up. Number 3, Irreplaceable.

forget-me-nots. But did you know there was a very, very, very big record written for Patrice Rushen that she declined? Let me explain. Okay, surely you know this song, right?

He was accepting submissions of songs. Enter brother number two. Brother number two submits a song for brother number one's album, but brother number one says, uh-uh, that's trash. So

0: about how the Trump dividend or a plan like it would work. Budget experts say the proposal could cost well over $1 trillion. And a big question is, where would that money come from? The Trump dividend would also likely require approval from Congress. Vice President J.D. Vance later suggested the payments might be funded through tariff revenue and potentially given to lower-income Americans. The final contingency is that the money can only be spent in the United States. Money news at 24 and 54 minutes past each hour. I'm Nicole Deal on your home for Black News First, the Black Information Network.
1: I'm Amber Payton with BIN News Now. Black Chicago Mayor Brandon Johnson is highlighting a drop in violent crime this summer.
2: And this summer, we've been able to sustain the fewest amount of homicides since 1965.
1: Police recorded 122 murders between June and August, down from 129 during the same period last year. Johnson credits community violence interrupters and their work with police for helping reduce homicides. Jackson, Mississippi police are investigating the death of a Black woman, 29-year-old Tasia Fortune, as a homicide. Fortune was found hanging from a tree behind a vacant home last month. Police have identified a person of interest, but no charges have been filed as investigators await autopsy results. And Fisk University in Tennessee is receiving a $4 million federal grant to expand its Justice Propulsion Lab. The HBCU is the only historically Black college or university receiving this funding for civil discourse. Get BIN News Now on demand 24/7 on the iHeartRadio app.
3: I'm Mike Stevens on your home for Black News First, the Black Information Network. For those who don't remember or never even knew, on the 25th anniversary of the 9/11 attacks, the word came to President George W. Bush about what was going on while he was visiting kids at a mostly Black elementary school class in Sarasota, Florida. We're going to hear from one of those students and their Black teacher in a moment. First, here's what President Bush said recently as he reflected on an aide whispering to him about what was going on.
4: I didn't have much time to process that. But it was pretty clear to me that if we were under attack, then my job was to defend the child that was reading to me and her family and her country. And so it was a moment of clarity.
3: You heard him there speaking at his presidential library in Dallas ahead of the 25th anniversary of the attacks. The class of second grade students and their teacher did not know what was going on at the moment. So African-American teacher Sandra K. Daniels explains to Black Today Show host Craig Melvin what she was thinking at that moment.
5: Well, I knew something was wrong because that was not supposed to happen. And the mood went from we're having a great time, he's emotionally involved with the classroom, to him leaving us spiritually, mentally, and physically. He left the room. And I knew I had to continue teaching because I had my 16 students in front of me. I had the classroom full of cameras, and the president was there. But he left me, and I didn't know why.
3: Well, one of the kids in that class, all grown up now, is Dynasty Brown, who is now an entrepreneur.
6: The energy just shifted in the room. So we knew something was wrong. And as a kid, you're very curious. So I'm keep looking up. I'm peeking because his face is completely different now. So the energy definitely shifted, but we didn't know exactly what was going on.
3: Well, with that infamous day etched in their memory, Ms. Daniels says she still keeps up with the kids as they've all moved on with their lives.
5: The other students in my classroom are doing well. They all went on their different paths and different journeys. I am in constant contact with them all the time. And even if time and years have separated or we haven't seen each other for a moment, the moment we do connect, it was like we never lost a beat. There is no time difference in us. Some have gone on to become entrepreneurs. Some are now in the armed forces. Some have their own businesses. Some are engineers. And I can go on and on. And then there were some that had hiccups on the road. But that's life. And we recover from hiccups. And I encourage them to get up and move forward.
3: Keep listening to the BIN as we share various observations about 9/11 from a Black perspective. 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
11: I'm Big Sue on the Black Information Network. Frederick McKinley Jones is the inventor of one of the most important inventions to modern agriculture, the refrigerated truck. He patented his refrigeration system in 1940. The system allowed perishable foods to be shipped to further distances and even overseas. It was installed in trucks, boats, planes, and boxcars and improved the worldwide food trade. Other concepts such as frozen foods, supermarkets, and container shipping were all derived from the work of Frederick Jones. And that's a fact. I'm Big Sue on the Black Information Network.
12: I'm Kevin Brown on your home for 24/7 news, the Black Information Network. And here's what's happening right now. Financing a home loan is getting more expensive. Correspondent Eva Basinger has more.
13: Freddie Mac reports today the 30-year fixed rate mortgage rose to 6.76%, the highest home loan rate since last June. Borrowing costs also rose for home buyers who typically refinance with 15-year fixed rate mortgages, which rose to 6.09%, up from 5.5% a year ago. I'm Eva Basinger.
12: San Francisco Mayor Dan Lurie plans to declare a rent emergency in response to the housing crisis in San Francisco, aiming to delay evictions, limit rent increases, and provide legal support for tenants facing eviction. The declaration is seen as a symbolic gesture to prioritize housing issues in the city. Lurie supports various measures, including capping rent increases at 10% per year and providing financial assistance to tenants facing eviction. The city's average rent for a one-bedroom apartment has risen significantly, prompting calls for stronger action to address the affordability crisis and keep residents in their homes. Critics urged Lurie to use the emergency declaration to accelerate housing construction and implement reforms to lower costs and increase housing availability. A 67-year-old man was killed in a fight in Westlake Park in downtown Seattle, with police responding to a 911 call from a witness. The man was found with no pulse, and despite life-saving efforts, he died at the scene. A 39-year-old man was taken into custody, and authorities are using surveillance footage to aid in their investigation. The Seattle Police Department has increased patrols in the area in response to recent violence in the city. The Chicago Department of Public Health has issued a warning about a potential measles exposure at Union Station last month. A person with a confirmed case of measles passed through the station on August 27th and 28th, but the exact date and time of exposure are unknown. Commuters who may have been exposed are advised to watch for symptoms such as rash, fever, cough, runny nose, and watery eyes, which can appear within 7 to 21 days. Those experiencing symptoms should contact health officials by phone before seeking medical treatment, and the MMR vaccine is available at no cost to Chicago residents at CDPH's immunization clinics. September is National Yoga Awareness Month, and Monica Nelson reports on the physical and mental benefits, whether you're in a child's pose or doing the downward dog.
14: If you're thinking, me, I'm not flexible enough for yoga, well, experts say that's exactly who yoga is for. Certified yoga instructor Sienna Monet says it's never too late to start.
15: There is no age limit to who can practice yoga. 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
18: What if I had known at the beginning of Phish what I know now. You know, the band is like an organic, ever-growing thing.
19: That's a conversation I had with Trey Anastasio, lead singer and guitarist of Phish, for a piece I wrote back in 2002. I first saw Phish at a tiny club in the late 80s. Now, decades later, the band is still touring, still making a cultural impact, and I'm still covering them. I'm Dean Budnick, and this is Long May They Run, Season 1, Phish.
20: I saw them in the late 80s, and the people are going like crazy. I mean, they're dancing like a storm. 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I seen it, and that's the future.
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4: Columbus's BIN. Guaranteed Black. Guaranteed Human.
0: I'm Mike Island with BIN News this hour. Some of our stories include a big federal grant that will likely positively impact some Black families in terms of expanding college and career support. Also, a redistricting map that some families allege is discriminatory. Also, there's bipartisan support to help protect you against illegal robocalls. But first, here's BIN News now.
6: America's marking 25 years since the September 11th terrorist attacks, the deadliest attack on U.S. soil since Pearl Harbor. Hijackers crashed two commercial jets into New York City's World Trade Center, another into the Pentagon, and a fourth plane, United Flight 93, crashed in Pennsylvania after passengers and crew fought back. Officials in the Trump administration are claiming UC Berkeley's law school favors Black applicants over white and Asian applicants. In a letter to the law school's attorney, the Justice Department and Education Department alleged the institution deliberately discriminated based on race. The Supreme Court won't allow a Republican-favored Missouri congressional map for November's midterm election. The High Court granted an emergency request brought by the group People Not Politicians. Get BIN News now on demand on the iHeartRadio app. I'm Alexandria Ikemoni with BIN News Now. Back to you, Mike.
0: Ohio Governor Mike DeWine is announcing that his state has been awarded a large federal grant to significantly expand college and career support for kids who need it most.
7: We will receive $50 million to expand access to college and support apprenticeships for approximately 20,000 low-income and first-generation students in the state of Ohio.
0: The $50 million funding will roll out $10 million annually over the next 5 years. Approximately 20,000 students each year will be assisted by this funding.
7: Fact is that our advisors are in high school or overworked and frankly don't have the time or much time to spend with each student. So again, it's an area of work in progress, but this is going to help.
0: The program will embed career and college advisors across 130 middle and high schools across Ohio. Meanwhile, a new school map in an Ohio school district is drawing a new accusation. According to ABC 6, the accusation is discrimination. Dublin is a Columbus, Ohio suburb, and some of its residents are challenging the school district's new attendance boundaries for the next school year, saying the map is discriminatory. Families with children at one of the elementary schools alleged that the district applied its criteria to preserve affluent neighborhoods. ABC 6 says the Dublin City Schools District voted in June to include elementary schools in the process, as they say they determined there is uneven growth across the district. The complaint challenges the decision, alleging it was adopted in whole or in part through discrimination based on race, color, national origin, socioeconomic background, and place of residence, WSYX says. Asked if the district is being racist, a family's attorney says, as he put it, that's a bridge too far. He tells ABC 6 that, however, he does believe that the impact on this decision-making does have a potentially discriminatory effect. In the Columbus District,

0: district, similar redistricting patterns have been alleged by some families. This Columbus parent tells ABC6 he just wants the redistricting process to be fair and truly help the kids.
1: That's what I want to see. The right choice for all of these kids out here. Because if not, it's going to be disastrous, pretty much. It's not about us. It's about the kids.
0: In the Dublin schools case, the complaint will now move through the district's formal administrative investigative process, ABC6 says. Stay informed, stay connected, and subscribe. 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
4: Welcome to the journey around America where we visit iconic locations connected to Black history. 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The Apollo Theater opened its doors in 1914 as a burlesque theater, but soon became the premier showplace for live musical entertainment. The theater became famous for Amateur Night, a weekly talent show that launched the careers of stars like Lauryn Hill and the Jackson 5.
5: Osiris, let me get the mices. 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
7: I'm Amber Payton on your home for 24/7 News, the Black Information Network. Here's what's happening in your region right now. The Congressional Black Caucus Foundation is celebrating 40 years of its Congressional Fellows Program, which has helped prepare more than 8,000 Black leaders for careers in government, public policy, and advocacy. Fellows gained hands-on experience working in congressional offices and on Capitol Hill, with many alumni later serving in Congress, the White House, and leadership roles across the country. As first reported by the Washington Informer, former participants say the program has expanded opportunities and helped increase Black representation in spaces where policy decisions are made. Thousands of North Carolina residents who pay the full cost of their Obamacare health insurance could receive a $500 rebate next month. The White House announced the refunds will go to people who purchased coverage through healthcare.gov without federal premium assistance. Prosecutors are set to begin presenting evidence Friday in the murder trial of Carlos Johnson Jr., a Black man who was accused in the deaths of his daughter, Chloe Johnson, and her mother, Kira Johnson, even though their bodies have never been found. Virginia has secured several no-body murder convictions in recent years, including the cases of Cody Bixby, Shanita Yer Lewis, and Bellamy Gamboa.
8: When you have no body, it's hard for jurors to wrap their mind around the fact that this person is forever gone. You basically are taking a puzzle and you're putting it together piece by piece.
7: Anton Bell, the Commonwealth's attorney in Hampton, who is Black, tells Wavy News 10 those cases are among the most challenging to prosecute because jurors must rely on circumstantial evidence proving a victim is gone forever. As conversations about economic inequality, racism, and opportunity continue across the country, a Hampton Roads, Virginia summit is bringing together national and local voices to discuss solutions. The Sustaining Together Summit, a partnership between YWCA Southampton Roads and Strategic Impact Agency Cousin, returns to Chesapeake next week. This year's theme, A More Perfect Union, challenges participants to consider how communities can address barriers that continue to impact economic mobility and quality of life. YWCA Southampton Roads Chief Impact and Operations Officer Leah Williams-Rumbly tells me bringing together different perspectives is critical as communities nationwide look for ways to create more equitable opportunities. Cousin founder and CEO Travis Young says the summit is designed to create dialogue across sectors and inspire action on some of the region's most pressing issues.
9: The whole reason why we designed the summit was around two tracks. So we have the foundation track. That's really geared for folks who want to have a deeper understanding around sort of the historical and inequities that existed in this country. And then the forward track, right? So you may have already been in this work. you're already committed to doing sort of action-oriented justice causes. And so you need to sort of think about other skill sets that you want to build, right? And so you can then learn a new skill and actually go off into the community to practice that. And so our big hope really is for folks to sort of leave feeling empowered.
7: Among the featured speakers are Hampton Roads native and New York Times columnist Jamelle Bouie and YWCA USA CEO Margaret Mitchell. The summit takes place September 17th at the Chesapeake Conference Center. I'm Amber Payton on your home for Black News First, the Black Information Network.
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10: Most people know about Restaurant Week, but not everyone knows there's a Black Restaurant Week born in Houston, Texas in 2016 and is now spreading to cities across the country. It's more than just menus. It's a movement.
11: And so we really want to create something that was more all-inclusive to the creative things we were seeing happening in the food scene.
10: That's one of the three founders, Fallon Farrell.
11: As we've grown through the years, we've literally watched businesses start off as like a pop-up food tent and now having like two or three locations.
10: From soul food kitchens to hidden gem caterers, Black Restaurant Week shines a light where it's long been missing. It's helped generate tens of millions of dollars for Black-owned businesses, keeping legacies alive and creating new ones. And it's part of Black history still being written every time a diner takes that first bite. I'm Esther Dillard for the Black Information Network.
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0: 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I'm Charlamagne Tha God, host of the world's most dangerous morning show, The Breakfast Club, and my history lives here.
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He was accepting submissions of songs. Enter brother number two. Brother number two submits a song for brother number one's album, but brother number one says, uh-uh, that's trash. So brother

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4: I'm Amber Payton on your home for 24/7 News, the Black Information Network. Here's what's happening in your region right now. The Congressional Black Caucus Foundation is celebrating 40 years of its Congressional Fellows Program, which has helped prepare more than 8,000 Black leaders for careers in government, public policy, and advocacy. Fellows gained hands-on experience working in congressional offices and on Capitol Hill, with many alumni later serving in Congress, the White House, and leadership roles across the country. As first reported by the Washington Informer, former participants say the program has expanded opportunities and helped increase Black representation in spaces where policy decisions are made. Thousands of North Carolina residents who pay the full cost of their Obamacare health insurance could receive a $500 rebate next month. The White House announced the refunds will go to people who purchased coverage through healthcare.gov without federal premium assistance. Prosecutors are set to begin presenting evidence Friday in the murder trial of Carlos Johnson Jr., a Black man who was accused in the deaths of his daughter, Chloe Johnson, and her mother, Kier Johnson, even though their bodies have never been found. Virginia has secured several no-body murder convictions in recent years, including the cases of Cody Bixby, Shanita Yure Lewis, and Bellamy Gamboa.
5: When you have no body, it's hard for jurors to wrap their mind around the fact that this person is forever gone. You basically are taking a puzzle and you're putting it together piece by piece.
4: Anton Bell, the Commonwealth's attorney in Hampton, who is Black, tells Wavy News 10 those cases are among the most challenging to prosecute because jurors must rely on circumstantial evidence proving a victim is gone forever. As conversations about economic inequality, racism, and opportunity continue across the country, a Hampton Roads, Virginia summit is bringing together national and local voices to discuss solutions. The Sustaining Together Summit, a partnership between YWCA South Hampton Roads and Strategic Impact Agency Cousin, returns to Chesapeake next week. This year's theme, A More Perfect Union, challenges participants to consider how communities can address barriers that continue to impact economic mobility and quality of life. YWCA Southampton Roads Chief Impact and Operations Officer Leah Williams-Rumbly tells me bringing together different perspectives is critical as communities nationwide look for ways to create more equitable opportunities. Cousin founder and CEO Travis Young says the summit is designed to create dialogue across sectors and inspire action on some of the region's most pressing issues.
6: The whole reason why we designed the summit was around two tracks. So we have the foundation track. It's really geared for folks who want to have a deeper understanding around sort of the historical inequities that existed in this country. And then the forward track, right? So you may have already been in this work. You're already committed to doing sort of action-oriented justice causes. And so you need to sort of think about other skill sets that you want to build, right? And so you can then learn a new skill and actually go off into the community to practice that. And so our big hope really is for folks to sort of leave feeling empowered.
4: Among the featured speakers are Hampton Roads native and New York Times columnist Jamel Bowie and YWCA USA CEO Margaret Mitchell. The summit takes place September 17th at the Chesapeake Conference Center. I'm Amber Payton on your home for Black News First, the Black Information Network.
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8: This is Layla Ali, undefeated world champion, Hall of Fame boxer,
0: wellness advocate, and CEO of Layla Ali Lifestyle. My father, Muhammad Ali, was more than a champion in the ring. He was a global voice for courage, conviction, faith, and justice. The Muhammad Ali Center celebrates his life, his principles, and his willingness to stand for something bigger than himself, reminding us of the power of purpose. To learn more about

0: /history. I'm Layla Ali, and my history lives here.
1: I'm Bill Black with another Bet You Didn't Know music fact. How many times have you seen the Temptations movie and said this line?
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1: Maybe there was one somebody. You ever heard Patti LaBelle talk about the time she was engaged
4: to

0: a concert. Dressed in his signature all white, crowds will stand at their feet and sing to the top of their lungs.
1: Ooh, and pain. I like sunshine and rain.
0: Sadly, on September 10th, 2024, Frankie Beverly left us with hits for lifetimes to come.

0: Waverly B. Woodson Jr., an African-American medic who risked it all for freedom and his comrades. June 6, 1944, D-Day. Amid the chaos of Omaha Beach, Woodson's landing craft was struck. Despite being wounded himself, he leaped into action. For over 30 relentless hours, he treated the injured under enemy fire, bandaging wounds, performing amputations, and saving countless lives. But Woodson's heroism went beyond the battlefield. In an era of segregation, he shattered barriers, proving that courage knows no color. His nomination for the Medal of Honor was never awarded until the Distinguished Service Cross was posthumously honored in 2024. It's the second highest honor that can be bestowed on a member of the Army and is awarded for extraordinary heroism. Let's ensure his story is never forgotten. Waverly B. Woodson Jr. exemplifies the best of humanity, dedication, bravery, and the power to inspire. I'm Amber Payton on your home for 24/7 Black News First, the Black Information Network.
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3: I'm Amber Payton on your home for 24/7 News, the Black Information Network. Here's what's happening in your region right now. The Congressional Black Caucus Foundation is celebrating 40 years of its Congressional Fellows Program, which has helped prepare more than 8,000 Black leaders for careers in government, public policy, and advocacy. Fellows gained hands-on experience working in congressional offices and on Capitol Hill, with many alumni later serving in Congress, the White House, and leadership roles across the country. As first reported by the Washington Informer, former participants say the program has expanded opportunities and helped increase Black representation in spaces where policy decisions are made. Thousands of North Carolina residents who pay the full cost of their Obamacare health insurance could receive a $500 rebate next month. The White House announced the refunds will go to people who purchased coverage through healthcare.gov without federal premium assistance. Prosecutors are set to begin presenting evidence Friday in the murder trial of Carlos Johnson Jr., a Black man who is accused in the deaths of his daughter, Chloe Johnson, and her mother, Kier Johnson, even though their bodies have never been found. Virginia has secured several no-body murder convictions in recent years, including the cases of Cody Bixby, Shanita Yer Lewis, and Bellamy Gamboa.
4: When you have no body, it's hard for jurors to wrap their mind around the fact that this person is forever gone. You basically are taking a puzzle and you're putting it together piece by piece.
3: Anton Bell, the Commonwealth's attorney in Hampton, who is Black, tells Wavy News 10 those cases are among the most challenging to prosecute because jurors must rely on circumstantial evidence proving a victim is gone forever. As conversations about economic inequality, racism, and opportunity continue across the country, a Hampton Roads, Virginia summit is bringing together national and local voices to discuss solutions. The Sustaining Together Summit, a partnership between YWCA Southampton Roads and Strategic Impact Agency Cousin, returns to Chesapeake next week. This year's theme, A More Perfect Union, challenges participants to consider how communities can address barriers that continue to impact economic mobility and quality of life. YWCA Southampton Roads Chief Impact and Operations Officer Leah Williams-Rumbly tells me bringing together different perspectives is critical as communities nationwide look for ways to create more equitable opportunities. Cousin founder and CEO Travis Young says the summit is designed to create dialogue across sectors and inspire action on some of the region's most pressing issues.
5: The whole reason why we designed the summit was around two tracks. So we have the foundation track. It's really geared for folks who want to have a deeper understanding around sort of the historical and inequities that existed in this country. And then the forward track, right? So you may have already been in this work. You're already committed to doing sort of action-oriented justice causes. And so you need to sort of think about other skill sets that you want to build, right? And so you can then learn a new skill and actually go off into the community to practice that. And so our big hope really is for folks to sort of leave feeling empowered.
3: Among the featured speakers are Hampton Roads native and New York Times columnist Jamel Bowie and YWCA USA CEO Margaret Mitchell. The summit takes place September 17th at the Chesapeake Conference Center. I'm Amber Payton on your home for Black News First, the Black Information Network.
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8: Most people know about Restaurant Week, but not everyone knows there's a Black Restaurant Week born in Houston, Texas in 2016 and is now spreading to cities across the country. It's more than just menus. It's a movement.
9: And so we really want to create something that was more all-inclusive to the creative things we were seeing happening in the food scene.
8: That's one of the three founders, Fallon Farrell.
9: As we've grown through the years, we've literally watched businesses start off as like a pop-up food tent and now having like two or three locations.
8: From soul food kitchens to hidden gem caterers, Black Restaurant Week shines a light where it's long been missing. It's helped generate tens of millions of dollars for Black-owned businesses, keeping legacies alive and creating new ones. And it's part of Black history still being written every time a diner takes that first bite. I'm Esther Dillard for the Black Information Network.
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3: And do not necessarily represent those of BIN and its founding partners and employees. 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
4: I never seem to understand why we continue to have this utterly ridiculous debate about the N-word and who can say it and who doesn't. So this thing got revived again when Fat Joe went on the Joe Budden podcast and said he was the blackest N-word. People know he grew up in black neighborhood in New York City, grew up in hip hop. And so he can say the N-word. He said his dad is Afro-Cuban. And then Mark Lamont Hill said, no, you can't say the N-word if you're not black. And all these folks have been going back and forth. And I don't understand this stupid conversation. Why do we continue to debate the N-word? How about we not use it? How about if you say versus what's up my N-word, you can say my brother. What's up King? What's up homie? If you want to criticize somebody, call them a simple Simon. Call them a fool. Call them an idiot. Do we have to use the N-word? Why do we walk around talking about, oh, we have reclaimed this word. I'm paying homage it's a term of endearment. No, it's not. I don't want anyone using the word to me, referring to me in that way, greeting me in that way. If you use the N-word to me on my social media, I'm going to block you because I find it despicable. And then these people who say, oh my God, I just can't stop saying it. No, that's intellectually lazy. It's lazy. You stop yourself from cursing in certain places. You do. Those are actions that we actually take. Listen, I probably said the N-word up until I was 24, 25. I'm now 57. I actually stopped. Yep, it doesn't even come into my consciousness. So can we please stop making excuses? Enough is enough. How about no one say the N-word? Then we'll be good. I'm Roland Martin of the Black Information Network.
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5: Here's what's trending this hour. 25 years ago, the deadliest attack on U.S. soil since Pearl Harbor was carried out. September 11, 2001, saw two hijacked commercial jetliners strike the World Trade Center to over 1.5 million tons of rubble. Another plane hit the Pentagon, and the fourth United Flight 93 was brought down in a field in Pennsylvania by passengers and crew who heard about the earlier incidents. I'm Alexandria Ikamoni, and that's what's trending.
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6: Seahawks took down the Patriots to open the NFL regular season in the Super Bowl 60 rematch. Week one will include a trip to Australia and more than a dozen games Sunday, including an NFC East showdown between the Cowboys and the Giants. Coco Gauff is advancing to the U.S. Open semifinals after surviving two match points against Mira Andreeva. Gauff rallied from her first set loss to defeat Andreeva in Wednesday's quarterfinal. In the men's bracket, Ben Shelton eliminated Carlos Alcaraz to advance to the semifinals Friday. The Los Angeles Lakers will honor another of their iconic head coaches with a statue. Phil Jackson, who guided the Lake Show to five NBA championships, will be immortalized outside Crypto.com Arena next year in April. The 80-year-old Jackson coached the Lakers for 11 years. The Hall of Famer will join longtime coach Pat Riley and eight other Lakers legends, including Kobe Bryant, with statues. And reigning NBA Finals MVP Jalen Brunson will open the new season of Saturday Night Live. NBC tapped the 30-year-old New York Knicks guard to host September 26th. With the latest in sports, I'm Misty Jordan on the Black Information Network, your home for Black news first.
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9: Rapper Young Miami is defending her parenting choices after criticism over bringing her daughter and nephew on stage during a recent performance. After her September 5th set at Fall Fest, her daughter Summer Miami and nephew Rilo joined her on stage where they tossed cash and danced to her song, Spendette. After some questioned the appropriateness of the moment, Young Miami responded in the comments on the Shade Room saying she participated in dance contests as a child. She ended her response by telling critics, "Y'all go cook." Elsewhere in entertainment news, Tyler Perry is bringing back one of his most popular franchises. Why Did I Get Married Again is now streaming on Netflix, reuniting much of the original cast, including Jill Scott, Tasha Smith, Michael J. White, and Perry. The new film centers on the next generation as Angela and Marcus's daughter prepares to get married, bringing old friends and old relationship drama back together. Taraji P. Henson also joins the cast in a new role, but Janet Jackson's character, Dr. Patricia Agnew, in the first two films is missing. Perry says her Las Vegas residency made it difficult to work out her schedule. With the latest in entertainment, I'm Morgan Wood on the Black Information Network.
7: I'm Kevin Brown with another look at modern-day Black history you should know. On January 6, 2021, as chaos engulfed the U.S. Capitol,
10: multiple Capitol injuries,
7: a group of Black officers stood as pillars of resilience and bravery. Among them was Capitol Police Officer Eugene Goodman, who diverted rioters away from the Senate chamber, potentially saving countless lives. Lieutenant Michael Byrd also faced a dire situation, protecting lawmakers from an advancing mob. His decisive actions safeguarded those entrusted to his care. And Officer Harry Dunn fought back against physical threats and racial slurs, standing firm in the defense of the Capitol and democracy. These Black officers and many others remind us that the strength of our democracy lies in those who protect it. So let's never forget to honor their heroism and strive for a nation worthy of their sacrifice. For the Black Information Network, I'm Kevin Brown.
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11: First, the Black Information Network. Louisiana State University's fight with the SEC over two Black football players with recent NFL ties appears to be coming to an end. The Louisiana Radio Network reports a possible vote to kick LSU out of the conference was no longer on the agenda for Thursday's meeting. The dispute centers on Daquan Wright and Xavier Harris. The SEC filed a federal lawsuit last week seeking to prevent LSU from adding the two Black players to its football roster.
12: We, the people, did not vote for these cameras to be in place, and we don't want them.
11: That concern was echoed in Georgia by dozens of Gwinnett County residents questioning police about who can access license plate reader data and how their privacy is being protected. The town hall comes after three officers were fired for misusing the Flock camera system. Black Gwinnett County Commissioner Kirkland Carden addressed the crowd.
10: Let me be clear. The abuse of power would not be tolerated in this department. Technology is only as good as the integrity of the people who use it.
11: Atlanta News First reports the department has since retrained all officers and cut the amount of time flock data stored from 30 to 15 days. The county's internal audit committee is also reviewing flock and other security systems, with officials saying those findings will be made public. What a Black Louisiana woman told a television reporter while in police custody is now the focus of a fight over what jurors will be allowed to hear at her murder trial. Fox 8 News reports Aaliyah Jack's defense attorneys want the interview excluded, while prosecutors are pushing to use it. Jack faces second-degree murder and cruelty charges in the death of her 4-year-old son, and also the abandonment of another son on a highway.
13: I'm not sure. I was under the influence of drugs.
11: Earlier this week, Judge Michael Kennedy denied a request from Jack's public defenders to withdraw from the case. Atlanta is expanding one of the city's major trail networks with a new project aimed at connecting more communities. Black Atlanta Mayor Andre Dickens joined officials Thursday to break ground on the next stretch of the Atlanta Beltline, known as Northwest Trail Segment 3B.
14: It does more than just trails. It does economic development, housing development, and everything in between.
11: African-American Beltline CEO Clyde Higgs, who leads the project, told Atlanta News First the expansion includes a multi-use trail network designed to connect the community.
15: That is jobs, places of faith, grocery stores, anything that gives you joy and happiness. We believe you should be able to get there without having to get into a personal vehicle. Think about what infrastructure did decades ago when it actually separated communities. Now, what the Beltline can do with our infrastructure is stitch back communities together.
11: The full 22-mile loop of the Beltline is expected to be finished by 2030. I'm Alexandria Ikemoni on your home for Black News First, the Black Information Network.
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29: What if you opened your mailbox and found an unexpected check for $5,000? Well, President Donald Trump used the first night of the Republican National Convention in Dallas, Texas, to tell Americans that's what he will deliver. But there is a contingency. The $5,000 payment to American adults will only come after the November midterm elections if Republicans keep control of Congress. He's calling it the Trump dividend. But almost immediately, questions began to surface about how the Trump dividend or a plan like it would work. Budget experts say the proposal could cost well over $1 trillion. And a big question is, where would that money come from? The Trump dividend would also likely require approval from Congress. Vice President J.D. Vance later suggested the payments might be funded through tariff revenue and potentially given to lower-income Americans. The final contingency is that the money can only be spent in the United States. Money news at 24 and 54 minutes past each hour. I'm Nicole Deal on your home for Black News First, the Black Information Network.
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0: Your home for 24/7 News, the Black Information Network. Chicago health leaders are calling on residents who traveled through Union Station late last month to watch for symptoms of measles. Chicago has a 28% Black population.
3: A case of exposure of the disease was confirmed on August 27th when a patient tested positive for the virus after spending several hours at the train station. Monitoring for symptoms of people who were at Union Station on that date should continue through September 18th. Signs of the virus include a high fever, a cough, runny nose, and watery eyes. Individuals who are not immune to the contagious disease are urged to stay home and to quarantine for up to 21 days. I'm Morgan Wood on the Black Information Network.
0: A 15-year-old boy is accused of gunning down a Hyde Park Academy student and wounding a teenage girl on Chicago's South Side. The 15-year-old, who was not named by police, was arrested on Tuesday. The shooting happened on April 15th. This Black pastor spoke about the incident at that time.
4: Two kids at a bus stop, somebody comes up and just starts shooting. And the next thing you know, you got, which could have been way worse, because I've passed by, been around when that bus stop has 10, 20 kids there.
0: The defendant has been charged with 6 felony counts of murder, attempted murder, and aggravated unlawful possession of a weapon. The teen who was killed has been identified as Eric Billups. The victim is Black. The Chicago area is holding ceremonies in observance of the 25th anniversary of the 9/11 attacks.
5: Chicago leaders plan to attend a Nevada Navy Pier this morning. The North Suburban Evanston Fire and Police Departments will also hold a memorial ceremony at Firefighters Park at 7:30 a.m. The events honor the over 2,600 people who died when hijacked planes crashed into the Twin Towers of the World Trade Center, the Pentagon, and near Shanksville, Pennsylvania.
0: In Detroit, the city's Black mayor, Mary Sheffield, has announced a $2.2 million city investment to expand the Get On and Learn Go Line program, providing more Detroit families with after-school programming at 4 recreation centers and 3 Detroit public libraries. The expansion aims to give up to 1,000 more students access to safe and engaging activities after school. The locations will be in all 7 city council districts. Now our Washington Roundup. Secretary of State Marco Rubio says he has no plans to run for the White House again. He said in an interview with Colombian news station RCN and translated by NBC News, "I'm not a candidate for anything right now, and I'm 100% focused on my job." That's in line with what a source familiar with the matter told NBC, saying Rubio is not launching a bid to run for office in 2028. President Trump says they will give out $5,000 dividend checks for adults if Republicans retain Congress in the November midterms. In an interview with Fox News, Trump was asked, why doesn't he just give the money to Americans now?
6: The Democrats can't do it because with them it's negative growth. With us it's so positive.
0: Speaking at the Republican National Committee's first midterm convention, he said it would be called the Trump dividend, but didn't explain how the plan would be funded. And that's your Washington Roundup. I'm Mike Moore on your home for 24/7 News, the Black Information Network.
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2: In the Bay, Black culture isn't just lived, it's protected. At the Black Information Network, we document the resistance, reinvention, and realness that makes the Bay Area a Black cultural capital. In Oakland, history still breathes through murals of Huey Newton and the echoes of E-40. In Richmond, aunties still cook red beans on Sundays, and grandkids still get lined up with clippers in the kitchen. In San Francisco, you'll find poets hosting open mics in places where jazz never died. We uplift community gardens started by Black teachers. We follow youth groups organizing art shows that double as healing circles. Speak to parents fighting for their children's right to learn Black history in public schools. Yes, the Bay has changed, but our culture hasn't. From the steps of Lake Merritt to tech hubs run by Black coders, we see a new generation building while honoring the past. This isn't just a region, it's a reclamation, and the Black Bay is still here. With Black News First, this is Doug Davis on the Black Information Network.
11: I'm Alexandria Ikamoni with BIN News Now. Lindsey Clancy's lawyer is seeking a not guilty verdict. Attorney Kevin Reddington has taken steps to try to avoid a second trial after the judge in the case declared a mistrial last week. The motion filed Thursday calls for a finding of not guilty by reason of lack of criminal responsibility. President Trump says that almost a million people will get $500 Obamacare refunds starting in October. The money will go to people in 30 states that use the federally operated exchange to buy insurance plans under the Affordable Care Act, which is a formal name for Obamacare. The money comes after enrollees were hit with massive insurance premiums after Congress let subsidies expire at the end of 2025. B2K's Raz B and his wife Mona Lee are mourning the loss of their three-month-old son. It's reported Astro died unexpectedly this week.
8: I'm Mike Stevens on your home for Black News First, the Black Information Network. For those who don't remember or never even knew, on the 25th anniversary of the 9/11 attacks, the word came to President George W. Bush about what was going on while he was visiting kids at a mostly black elementary school class in Sarasota, Florida. We're going to hear from one of those students and their black teacher in a moment. First, here's what President Bush said recently as he reflected on an aide whispering to him about what was going on.
9: I didn't have much time to process that. But it was pretty clear to me that if we were under attack, then my job was to defend the child that was reading to me and her family and her country. And so it was a moment of clarity.
8: You heard him there speaking at his presidential library in Dallas ahead of the 25th anniversary of the attacks. The class of second grade students and their teacher did not know what was going on at the moment. So African-American teacher Sandra K. Daniels explains to Black Today Show host Craig Melvin what she was thinking at that moment.
10: Well, I knew something was wrong because that was not supposed to happen. And the mood went from having a great time, he's emotionally involved with the classroom, to him leaving us spiritually, mentally, and physically. He left the room. And I knew I had to continue teaching because I had my 16 students in front of me. I had the classroom full of cameras, and the president was there. But he left me, and I didn't know why.
8: Well, one of the kids in that class, all grown up now, is Dynasty Brown, who is now an entrepreneur.
12: The energy just shifted in the room. So we knew something was wrong. And as a kid, you're very curious. So I'm keep looking up. I'm peeking because his face is completely different now. So the energy definitely shifted, but we didn't know exactly what was going on.
8: Well, with that infamous day etched in their memory, Ms. Daniels says she still keeps up with the kids as they've all moved on with their lives.
10: The other students in my classroom are doing well. They all went on their different paths and different journeys. I am in constant contact with them all the time. And even if time and years have separated or we haven't seen each other for a moment, the moment we do connect, it was like we never lost a beat. There is no time difference in us. Some have gone on to become entrepreneurs. Some are now in the armed forces. Some have their own businesses. Some are engineers. And I can go on and on. And then there were some that had hiccups on the road. But that's life. And we recover from hiccups. And I encourage them to get up and move forward.
8: Keep listening to the BIN as we share various observations about 9/11 from a black perspective. 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
29: 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And catch up with TSU students launching Black-owned startups between classes. Black Houston is spiritual and entrepreneurial. And even as the skyline rises and developers creep in, the soul of Black Houston holds steady. Because in the words of our elders, if you don't see us, you're not looking. I'm Nicole Deal with Black News First on the Black Information Network.
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14: I'm Kevin Brown on your home for 24/7 news, the Black Information Network. And here's what's happening right now. Financing a home loan is getting more expensive. Correspondent Eva Basinger has more.
15: Freddie Mac reports today the 30-year fixed-rate mortgage rose to 6.76%, the highest home loan rate since last June. Borrowing costs also rose for home buyers who typically refinance with 15-year fixed-rate mortgages, which rose to 6.09%, up from 5.5% a year ago. I'm Eva Basinger.
14: San Francisco Mayor Dan Lurie plans to declare a rent emergency in response to the housing crisis in San Francisco, aiming to delay evictions, limit rent increases, and provide legal support for tenants facing eviction. The declaration is seen as a symbolic gesture to prioritize housing issues in the city. Lurie supports various measures, including capping rent increases at 10% per year and providing financial assistance to tenants facing eviction. The city's average rent for a one-bedroom apartment has risen significantly, prompting calls for stronger action to address the affordability crisis and keep residents in their homes. Critics urged Lurie to use the emergency declaration to accelerate housing construction and implement reforms to lower costs and increase housing availability. A 67-year-old man was killed in a fight in Westlake Park in downtown Seattle, with police responding to a 911 call from a witness. The man was found with no pulse, and despite life-saving efforts, he died at the scene. A 39-year-old man was taken into custody, and authorities are using surveillance footage to aid in their investigation. The Seattle Police Department has increased patrols in the area in response to recent violence in the city. The Chicago Department of Public Health has issued a warning about a potential measles exposure at Union Station last month. A person with a confirmed case of measles passed through the station on August 27th and 28th, but the exact date and time of exposure are unknown. Commuters who may have been exposed are advised to watch for symptoms such as rash, fever, cough, runny nose, and watery eyes, which can appear within 7 to 21 days. Those experiencing symptoms should contact health officials by phone before seeking medical treatment, and the MMR vaccine is available at no cost to Chicago residents at CDPH's immunization clinics. September is National Yoga Awareness Month, and Monica Nelson reports on the physical and mental benefits, whether you're in a child's pose or doing the downward dog.
17: If you're thinking, me, I'm not flexible enough for yoga, well, experts say that's exactly who yoga is for. Certified yoga instructor Sienna Monet says it's never too late to start.
18: There is no age limit to who can practice yoga. It's just a really great tool to use in all aspects of your life, whether that's at work or home or when you're stressed out.
17: And many yoga studios are offering some special deals this month. I'm Monica Nelson.
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19: Imagine you're walking down the street in New York City. 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
20: It was a picture of a drawing of a phone
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20: It said apology.
19: You step into a phone booth and dial.
21: This is apology. Apology is not associated with the police or any other organization, but rather is a way for you to tell people what you have done wrong and how you feel about it. Talk for as long as you want. Thank you.
19: What would you apologize for?
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23: Mom, Dad, I'm really sorry. 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
0: I'm really not sorry.
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1: Atlanta is more than the city too busy to hate. It's a city too proud to stop. At the Black Information Network, we tell the story of Black Atlanta, where legacy, luxury, and leadership walk side by side. From Auburn Avenue to the West End, from Morehouse to Magic City, Black culture here is everywhere. We talk with stylists on Edgewood, scholars on the AUC yard, trap artists recording in basements, and small business owners grinding off Cascade. We spotlight designers remixing church fashion into high fashion. We uplift organizers from Bankhead to Buckhead, keeping communities safe, fed, and seen. We celebrate the city where students become senators, where protests become policies, and where Black culture doesn't just thrive, it leads. Atlanta gave us movements, music, and mayors who look like us. And even as the skyline grows taller, our roots grow deeper, because Black Atlanta isn't just a scene, it's a standard. With Black News First, this is Alexandria Ikemoni on the Black Information Network.
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9: Old Mark Kendall Bingham. Sandy Waugh Bradshaw.
10: Diora Frances Bodley.
9: Marion R. Britton. Thomas E. Barnett, Jr. William Joseph Cashman. My sister Georgine Rose Corrigan Marisay.
11: Patricia Cushing.
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9: Joseph DeLuca. Patrick Joseph Driscoll. Edward Porter Felt. Jane C. Folger. Colleen L. Fraser. 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Jeremy Logan Gilk. Kristen

0: 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I'm Layla Ali, and my history lives here.
1: I'm Bill Black with another Bet You Didn't Know music fact. How many times have you seen the Temptations movie and said this line?
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1: Maybe there was one somebody. You ever heard Patti LaBelle talk about the time she was engaged
4: to

album, he was accepting submissions of songs. Enter Brother Number Two. Brother Number Two submits a song for Brother Number One's album, but Brother Number One says, uh-uh, that's trash. So Brother

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1: I'm Alexandria Ikamoni with BIN News Now. Lindsey Clancy's lawyer is seeking a not guilty verdict. Attorney Kevin Reddington has taken steps to try to avoid a second trial after the judge in the case declared a mistrial last week. The motion filed Thursday calls for a finding of not guilty by reason of lack of criminal responsibility. President Trump says that almost a million people will get $500 Obamacare refunds starting in October. The money will go to people in 30 states that use the federally operated exchange to buy insurance plans under the Affordable Care Act, which is the formal name for Obamacare. The money comes after enrollees were hit with massive insurance premiums after Congress let subsidies expire at the end of 2025. B2K's Raz B and his wife Mona Lee are mourning the loss of their three-month-old son. It's reported Astro died unexpectedly this week.
2: I'm Mike Stevens on your home for Black News First, the Black Information Network. For those who don't remember or never even knew, on the 25th anniversary of the 9/11 attacks, the word came to President George W. Bush about what was going on while he was visiting kids at a mostly black elementary school class in Sarasota, Florida. We're going to hear from one of those students and their black teacher in a moment. First, here's what President Bush said recently as he reflected on an aide whispering to him about what was going on.
3: I didn't have much time to process that. But it was pretty clear to me that if we were under attack, then my job was to defend the child that was reading to me and her family and her country. And so it was a moment of clarity.
2: You heard him there speaking at his presidential library in Dallas ahead of the 25th anniversary of the attacks. The class of second grade students and their teacher did not know what was going on at the moment. So African-American teacher Sandra K. Daniels explains to Black Today Show host Craig Melvin what she was thinking at that moment.
4: Well, I knew something was wrong because that was not supposed to happen. And the mood went from we're having a great time, he's emotionally involved with the classroom, to him leaving us spiritually, mentally, and physically. He left the room. And I knew I had to continue teaching because I had my 16 students in front of me. I had the classroom full of cameras, and the president was there. But he left me, and I didn't know why.
2: Well, one of the kids in that class, all grown up now, is Dynasty Brown, who is now an entrepreneur.
5: The energy just shifted in the room. So we knew something was wrong. And as a kid, you're very curious. So I'm keep looking up. I'm peeking because his face is completely different now. So the energy definitely shifted, but we didn't know exactly what was going on.
2: Well, with that infamous day etched in their memory, Ms. Daniels says she still keeps up with the kids as they've all moved on with their lives.
4: The other students in my classroom are doing well. They all went on their different paths and different journeys. I am in constant contact with them all the time. And even if time and years have separated or we haven't seen each other for a moment, the moment we do connect, it was like we never lost a beat. There is no time difference in us. Some have gone on to become entrepreneurs. Some are now in the armed forces. Some have their own businesses. Some are engineers. And I can go on and on. And then there were some that had hiccups on the road. But that's life. And we recover from hiccups. And I encourage them to get up and move forward.
2: Keep listening to the BIN as we share various observations about 9/11 from a black perspective. 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
6: On August 7, 1948, Alice Coachman made history as the first black woman to win an Olympic gold medal. Her victory in the high jump at the London Olympic Summer Games cemented her legacy as a trailblazer in sports and beyond. Coachman was born in Albany, Georgia in 1923 and grew up in the segregated South where opportunities for black athletes, particularly women, were scarce. Despite these challenges, her determination was undeniable. She trained barefoot on dirt roads with homemade equipment, proving that passion can overcome the biggest obstacles. At the 1948 Olympics, Coachman's high jump cleared the bar at 5'6" 1/8", and she became the first Black woman to win a gold medal. Beyond the track, Coachman became a role model and advocate for young athletes, encouraging them to pursue their dreams, regardless of any barriers along the way. As we celebrate all of our country's gold medal winners, let's also take a moment to remember Alice Coachman, the first Black woman to win an Olympic gold medal. This is Bree Wood for the Black Information Network.
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7: There it is, a win for the ages.
8: Tiger Woods is one of our most awe-inspiring sports icons. 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
8: Tiger has been world famous for decades. 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
1: In 2019, marine scientists discovered the remains of the Clotilda at the bottom of Alabama's Mobile River. The Clotilda is believed

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3: Welcome to the journey around America, where we visit iconic locations connected to Black history. 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The theater became famous for Amateur Night, a weekly talent show that launched the careers of stars like Lauryn Hill and the Jackson 5.
4: Osiris, let me get the ISIS. 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
6: I'm Amber Payton on your home for 24/7 News, the Black Information Network. Here's what's happening in your region right now. The Congressional Black Caucus Foundation is celebrating 40 years of its Congressional Fellows Program, which has helped prepare more than 8,000 Black leaders for careers in government, public policy, and advocacy. Fellows gained hands-on experience working in congressional offices and on Capitol Hill, with many alumni later serving in Congress, the White House, and leadership roles across the country. As first reported by the Washington Informer, former participants say the program has expanded opportunities and helped increase Black representation in spaces where policy decisions are made. Thousands of North Carolina residents who pay the full cost of their Obamacare health insurance could receive a $500 rebate next month. The White House announced the refunds will go to people who purchased coverage through healthcare.gov without federal premium assistance. Prosecutors are set to begin presenting evidence Friday in the murder trial of Carlos Johnson Jr., a Black man who is accused in the deaths of his daughter, Chloe Johnson, and her mother, Kier Johnson, even though their bodies have never been found. Virginia has secured several no-body murder convictions in recent years, including the cases of Cody Bixby, Shanita Yer Lewis, and Bellamy Gamboa.
7: When you have no body, it's hard for jurors to wrap their mind around the fact that this person is forever gone. You basically are taking a puzzle and you're putting it together piece by piece.
6: Anton Bell, the Commonwealth's attorney in Hampton, who is Black, tells Wavy News 10 those cases are among the most challenging to prosecute because jurors must rely on circumstantial evidence proving a victim is gone forever. As conversations about economic inequality, racism, and opportunity continue across the country, a Hampton Roads, Virginia summit is bringing together national and local voices to discuss solutions. The Sustaining Together Summit, a partnership between YWCA Southampton Roads and Strategic Impact Agency Cousin, returns to Chesapeake next week. This year's theme, A More Perfect Union, challenges participants to consider how communities can address barriers that continue to impact economic mobility and quality of life. YWCA Southampton Roads Chief Impact and Operations Officer Leah Williams-Rumbly tells me bringing together different perspectives is critical as communities nationwide look for ways to create more equitable opportunities. Cousin founder and CEO Travis Young says the summit is designed to create dialogue across sectors and inspire action on some of the region's most pressing issues.
8: The whole reason why we designed the summit was around two tracks. So we have the foundation track. That's really geared for folks who want to have a deeper understanding around sort of the historical and inequities that existed in this country. And then the forward track, right? So you may have already been in this work. You're already committed to doing sort of action-oriented justice causes. And so you needed to sort of think about other skill sets that you want to build, right? And so you can then learn a new skill and actually go off into the community to practice that. And so our big hope really is for folks to sort of leave feeling empowered.
6: Among the featured speakers are Hampton Roads native and New York Times columnist Jamelle Bouie and YWCA USA CEO Margaret Mitchell. The summit takes place September 17th at the Chesapeake Conference Center. I'm Amber Payton on your home for Black News First, the Black Information Network.
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9: 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I'm Morgan Wood, and my history lives here.
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10: 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It's more than just menus. It's a movement.
11: And so we really want to create something that was more all-inclusive to the creative things we were seeing happening in the food scene.
10: That's one of the three founders, Fallon Farrell.
11: As we've grown through the years, we've literally watched businesses start off as like a pop-up food tent and now having like two or three locations.
10: 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And it's part of Black history still being written every time a diner takes that first bite. I'm Esther Dillard for the Black Information Network.
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10: Louisiana shrimpers are calling on President Trump for help, saying a flood of imported shrimp is putting them out of business.
1: That matters to you.
15: The opinions, beliefs, and viewpoints expressed in this commentary are those of the author and do not necessarily represent those of BIN and its founding partners and employees. Now it's time to bring the funk with Roland S. Martin.
16: I never seem to understand why we continue to have this utterly ridiculous debate about the N-word and who can say it and who doesn't. So this thing got revived again when Fat Joe went on the Joe Budden podcast and said he was the blackest N-word. People know he grew up in black neighborhood in New York City, grew up in hip hop. And so he can say the N-word. He said his dad is Afro-Cuban. And then Mark Lamont Hill said, no, you can't say the N-word if you're not black. And all these folks have been going back and forth. And I don't understand this stupid conversation. Why do we continue to debate the N-word? How about we not use it? How about if you say versus what's up my N-word, you can say my brother, what's up king, what's up homie. If you want to criticize somebody, call them a simple Simon, call them a fool, call them an idiot. Do we have to use the N-word? Why do we walk around talking about, oh, we have reclaimed this word? It's a word where I'm paying homage and it's a term of endearment. No, it's not. I don't want anyone using the word to me, referring to me in that way, greeting me in that way, if you use the N-word to me on my social media, I'm going to block you because I find it despicable. And then these people who say, oh my God, I just can't stop saying it. No, that's intellectually lazy. It's lazy. You stop yourself from cursing in certain places. You do. Those are actions that we actually take. Listen, I probably said the N-word up until I was 24, 25. I'm now 57. I actually stopped. Yep, it doesn't even come into my consciousness. So can we please stop making excuses? Enough is enough. How about no one say the N-word? Then we'll be good. I'm Roland Martin of the Black Information Network.
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17: Here's what's trending this hour. President Trump wrapped up the GOP midterm convention with similar remarks from night one. Trump closed things out in Dallas, Texas, and also doubled down on his promise to pay every American adult $5,000 if Republicans hold the House and Senate. Although little detail has been given within his administration as to how the GOP might ultimately make good on the promise. I'm Alexandria Iacomoni, and that's what's trending.
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18: Seahawks took down the Patriots to open the NFL regular season in the Super Bowl 60 rematch. Week one will include a trip to Australia and more than a dozen games Sunday, including an NFC East showdown between the Cowboys and the Giants. Coco Gauff is advancing to the U.S. Open semifinals after surviving two match points against Mira Andreeva. Gauff rallied from her first set loss to defeat Andreeva in Wednesday's quarterfinal. In the men's bracket, Ben Shelton eliminated Carlos Alcaraz to advance to the semifinals Friday. The Los Angeles Lakers will honor another of their iconic head coaches with a statue. Phil Jackson, who guided the Lake Show to five NBA championships, will be immortalized outside Crypto.com Arena next year in April. The 80-year-old Jackson coached the Lakers for 11 years. The Hall of Famer will join longtime coach Pat Riley and eight other Lakers legends, including Kobe Bryant, with statues. And reigning NBA Finals MVP Jalen Brunson will open the new season of Saturday Night Live. NBC tapped the 30-year-old New York Knicks guard to host September 26th. With the latest in sports, I'm Misty Jordan on the Black Information Network, your home for Black news first.
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20: On December 9th, 1946, in Philadelphia, Howard Stanley Frankie Beverly was born. In 1970, he would form the group Raw Soul, which later was renamed Maze. Under the mentorship of Marvin Gaye, Frankie Beverly and Maze would go on to give us 9 gold albums. Beverly and May's live experience was more like a party than a concert. Dressed in his signature all white, crowds would stand at their feet and sing to the top of their lungs.
21: Ooh, and pain. I like sunshine and rain.
20: Sadly, on September 10th, 2024, Frankie Beverly left us with hits for lifetimes to come.

0: Sherry McCready for the Black Information Network as we remember 9/11 25 years later. Before September 11th ever happened, black unemployment in this country was already double the white unemployment rate. Now in 2026, the trend continues.
1: I am calling on the Fed to do their job to analyze, because they have a statutory mandate of maximum employment. What is the impact of this push out of black women in the federal workforce?
0: Black representative from Massachusetts, Ayanna Presley. The jobless picture does not stem from a 2001 statistic invented for this story. Members of Congress said as much on the House floor that December, less than 3 months after the attacks, describing it as a pattern that had held for decades. So when the September 11th attacks triggered a national economic shock, it did not land on level ground. It landed on a black workforce that was already carrying more risk than everyone else around it. The airline industry absorbed the hardest direct hit of any sector in the country. Within weeks of the attacks, airlines were laying off tens of thousands of workers, and Congress had to step in with $5 billion in emergency cash grants, plus billions more in loan guarantees just to keep the industry standing. By the time the dust fully settled, the U.S. airline industry had shed more than 62,000 jobs, 11% of its entire workforce at the time. And it took close to 5 years for airfares and industry finances to completely recover to pre-attack levels. A member of Congress speaking on the House floor that December placed a number on the human side of that collapse. More than 100,000 airline employees had lost their jobs since September 11th, once every carrier and every layoff round was counted, with thousands more laid off in industries connected to air travel. Economists at the UC Berkeley Labor Center went back years later and tracked exactly what happened to black unemployment during what is now called the jobless recovery that followed the 2001 recession, running from November of 2001 through September of 2003. This as the downward trend continued to impact the black community through 2014, with New York Representative Hakeem Jeffries on the House floor discussing how he joined his black colleagues to address the crisis.
2: In addition to this unwarranted caricature that you've created, folks on the other side of this debate who don't necessarily like unemployment insurance have been plotting to work against it, perhaps since the moment that it was first put into effect in this great country, is that during the short time that Representative Horsford and Payne and Beatty and VC and myself have been here, what folks here in the Congress have systematically done is to undermine our ability to actually recover and produce jobs.
0: Circling back to 2001 through 2003, UC Berkeley's Labor Center found black unemployment was steadily rising from 9.8% to 11%. White unemployment, by comparison, moved from 4.9% to 5.4%, a much smaller jump measured against a much smaller starting point. Black unemployment did not begin steadily improving until January of 2005, more than 3 years after the attacks, and only once total U.S. employment had finally climbed back to where it stood before the recession began. In other words, black workers were the last to feel the recovery, feeling the greatest impact of the downturn. That same December of 2001, a congressional floor statement laid out in plain language why economic downturns hit black workers harder every single time this happens. Lower average educational access, job hubs that sit geographically far from black neighborhoods, and overrepresentation of black workers in low-skilled part-time positions with little job security, and the continuing effect of racial discrimination in hiring decisions. For context, former Fed Chair Jerome Powell last year, giving his view on the state of the economy, the single biggest obstacle to gainful employment.
3: We've done very large rate hikes and very large rate cuts in the last 5 years, and you tend to do those at a time when you feel that policy is out of place and needs to move quickly to a new place. That's not at all what I feel, certainly.
0: That's merely emblematic how such structural conditions were not created by September 11th, which imposed a sudden nationwide economic shock directly on top of a labor market that was already unbalanced. And that is exactly why the recovery gap between black and white workers is much wider than the initial job losses alone would have predicted. A recession does not simply create inequality. It exposes inequities already in existence, and it proliferates. That is what the labor data illustrates pertaining to black workers between 2001 and 2005. And it is worth remembering each time a headline declares that the economy has recovered without asking who that recovery reached first and who it reached last. Tomorrow, we go overseas to the battlefield and look at who carried the heaviest share of the fighting and dying in the wars this country launched in the name of September 11th. We remember 9/11 25 years later. I'm Terry McCready for the Black Information Network.
4: I'm Andrea Coleman on the Black Information Network with a special look at the Thurgood Marshall College Fund. In 2018, Dr. Harry L. Williams left the presidency of Delaware State University to take the helm of the Thurgood Marshall College Fund. What's happened since then is a kind of turnaround story that doesn't get told often enough. Since Williams took over, TMCF has more than doubled its staff. Revenue is up 250%. And what's more, Williams has also built bridges to Fortune 500 companies, positioning TMCF as the first stop for employers looking to hire diverse, highly qualified talent straight out of HBCU classrooms. That matters because access to money is only half the equation for these students. Access to a career on the other side of graduation is the other half. And the scale he's now overseeing is significant. TMCF represents 57 member schools and close to 314,000 students. That is the largest organization in the country dedicated exclusively to historically black colleges and universities, black community colleges, and predominantly black institutions. 98% of the fund's awards go directly to those schools and their students. Last academic year alone, more than 2,700 students received scholarships through TMCF. Close to 1,000 of them were first-generation college students, which means they are walking a path that nobody in their family has walked before them. Now, heading into TMCF's 40th anniversary in 2027, Williams is launching the Forging Transformation campaign, anchored in a new scholarship model called the Talented 10th Program. 4 years of support, leadership training built in from year one. Williams is proving leadership in this sector should not only be measured in dollars raised, but also in students who make it to graduation day. Lend your support to the Thurgood Marshall College Fund. 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That's tmcf.org. With 24/7 News, I'm Andrea Coleman on the Black Information Network.
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9: 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Several neighborhood activists requesting that Mayor Johnson address the issue of street takeovers that happened all over Chicago.
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3: Oxen found an unexpected check for $5,000. Well, President Donald Trump used the first night of the Republican National Convention in Dallas, Texas, to tell Americans that's what he will deliver. But there is a contingency. The $5,000 payment to American adults will only come after the November midterm elections if Republicans keep control of Congress. He's calling it the Trump dividend. But almost immediately, questions began to surface about how the Trump dividend or a plan like it would work. Budget experts say the proposal could cost well over $1 trillion. And a big question is, where would that money come from? The Trump dividend would also likely require approval from Congress. Vice President J.D. Vance later suggested the payments might be funded through tariff revenue and potentially given to lower-income Americans. The final contingency is that the money can only be spent in the United States. Money news at 24 and 54 minutes past each hour. I'm Nicole Deal on your home for Black News First, the Black Information Network.
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5: I'm Ramses Ja on the Black Information Network with another Black hero you should know. On September 11, 2001, First Officer Leroy Homer Jr. was in the cockpit of United Airlines Flight 93. A skilled pilot, a devoted husband, and a proud veteran of the U.S. Air Force, Homer's life was one of dedication and courage. When terrorists hijacked the plane, Homer and the passengers faced an unthinkable choice. Knowing the stakes, they banded together, forcing the plane down in a Pennsylvania field, a selfless act that saved countless lives on the ground and stopped an attack on our nation's capital. Leroy Homer Jr.'s bravery wasn't limited to that day. He broke barriers throughout his career, inspiring young Black aviators to soar. He was more than a pilot. He was a hero, a trailblazer, and a symbol of sacrifice for greater good. As we remember Flight 93 and all the heroes and American lives that we lost on 9/11, let us also honor the legacy of Leroy Homer Jr., a Black man who showed us the true meaning of courage in the face of terror. This is Ramses Ja on your home for 24/7 Black News First, the Black Information Network.
6: I'm Vanessa Tyler with a look at modern-day Black history you should know. September 11th, 2001, we will never forget. Amid the terror and destruction, countless heroes answered the call, running toward danger while others fled. Among them were Black firefighters and police officers who made the ultimate sacrifice. They were fathers, mothers, sons, daughters, courageous first responders who carried the weight of duty, knowing the risks. Firefighter Vernon Cherry, a gifted singer with Ladder 118 in Brooklyn, gave his life that day. NYPD officer Clinton Davis stood as a guardian of the city he loved. These heroes reflected the strength and resilience of their communities. Their sacrifices remind us of the unity and courage we are capable of, even in our darkest moments. This is Vanessa Tyler on your home for 24/7 Black News First, the Black Information Network.
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8: Money. 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
8: Ooh. 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
19: John Elroy Sanford was born in St. Louis and raised on the south side of Chicago. His reddish hair and complexion would lead to a nickname, Red Fox. Best known for his role as Fred G. Sanford on the popular TV show Sanford and Son, Red would get his start in nightclubs on the East Coast, but find real success in the West. Becoming one of the first black comedians to perform for white audiences on the Vegas Strip, he would sign a multi-album deal and release comedy records that inspire to this day.
20: What if our ears had been back here? You'd have to pull your pants down to hear what I'm saying.
19: Sanford and Son would run from 1972 to 1977, making Fox and his long list of co-stars household names. On October 11th, 1991, while co-starring with Della Reese in The Royal Family, Fox would suffer a heart attack on set and later pass away at the hospital. Red Fox was 68 years old, and while the big one finally got him, Red's legacy lives on through a body of work that includes 50 comedy albums, TV shows, and several films. Rest in power to the one and only Red Fox. 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
21: 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Hope in the face of uncertainty. The audacity of hope.
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0: Hope often begins with a single opportunity. For former First Lady Michelle Obama, creating those opportunities for girls has become a lifelong mission. And now she's investing another $500,000 to help young women in her hometown of Chicago dream bigger, achieve more, and discover what's possible.
3: I learned community here. I learned all the things I know about being human from this place, this city, this culture. But also, I know these girls. I know what they're going through. I know what it feels to be raised in communities where you know you're smart and you know you're special, because when you are, you're born with it and you know it.
0: Through the Obama Foundation's Girls Opportunity Alliance, 10 Chicago area organizations will receive a share of $500,000 to support girls between the ages of 10 and 19. The investment is expected to reach more than 2,200 young people through programs focused on mental health,

really about worrying about what the next step is. It's really cherishing the moments that you have as you make them, and know that everything that you're doing should last an eternity. And if you put the integrity in what you're doing at that moment, it will. It also, you know, for me, is a mantra that, you know, the journey, or really the destination, is the journey, the most important part, not the goal, just being active and continuing.

0: Blackball Johnny Taylor years ago. He was supposed to be on Monday Night Football, and he wouldn't come out the dressing room. He was doing something
1: in the
0: dressing room. He wouldn't come out, and Dick Clark put a ban on Johnny Taylor. So for like 20 years, you didn't see no Johnny Taylor.

0: folks who want to have a deeper understanding around sort of the historical inequities that existed in this country. And then the forward track, right? So you may have already been in this work. You're already committed to doing sort of action-oriented justice causes. And so you need to sort of think about other skill sets that you want to build, right? And so you can then learn a new skill and actually go off into the community to practice that. And so our big hope really is for folks to sort of leave feeling empowered.
1: Among the featured speakers are Hampton Roads native and New York Times columnist Jamelle Bouie and YWCA USA CEO Margaret Mitchell. The summit takes place September 17th at the Chesapeake Conference Center. I'm Amber Payton on your home for Black News First, the Black Information Network.
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3: The opioid epidemic is not letting up, and people are dying from overdose deaths at disparaging rates. Joining me to talk more about it is Ryan Breckenridge, State Opioid Response Special Projects Director at the Georgia Department of Behavioral Health. Talk to me about what is it that we need to be looking out for.
4: The danger now is the additives that are being included in the drugs that are not meant to be consumed by humans, that people are adding to either enhance the effects of the drug or increase the street value. People are adding things that are causing drastic responses to people who choose to indulge or use these drugs.
3: Opioid abuse is on the rise in the Black community, and the Georgia Department of Behavioral Health and Developmental Disabilities is focused on reversing this trend. Learn how you can help someone in need by calling 1-800-715-4225. I'm Morgan Wood on the Black Information Network.
5: This is Nicole Deal on the Black Information Network with a special look at the Thurgood Marshall Fund. Let's talk numbers for a minute, because the numbers behind the Thurgood Marshall College Fund tell a story most people never hear. $500 million. That's the total TMCF has put towards scholarships, career programs, and institutional support since it was founded. 57 member schools, nearly 314,000 students served, and 98% of every award TMCF hands out go straight to historically Black colleges, universities, and predominantly Black institutions. Here's the number that should stop you, though. 93%. That's the share of first-time, full-time students at TMCF schools who rely on financial aid just to stay enrolled. That's for things like tuition and housing, not for extras. Last academic year, TMCF awarded more than $21 million in financial aid to over 2,700 students. Nearly 1,000 of them were first-generation college students, the first in their families to walk onto a college campus as a student instead of a visitor. And the growth inside the organization is matching the need outside of it. Since Dr. Harry L. Williams became president and CEO in 2018, TMCF has more than doubled its staff and grown revenue by 250%. This summer, the reach extended even further. TMCF's SOAR program, that's Seeking, Observing, and Achieving Results, put high school juniors and seniors on 16 different HBCU campuses to explore college life firsthand, some of them for the very first time. TMCF's 40th anniversary campaign in 2027, called Forging Transformation, is built to push those numbers even higher. Find out how you can help at tmcf.org. That's tmcf.org. With 24/7 News, I'm Nicole Deal on the Black Information Network.
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7: Those of BIN and its founding partners and employees. Now it's time to bring the funk with Roland S. Martin.
8: I've long maintained that one of the reasons why Democrats keep losing in the South is because they refuse to actually make an investment in the South. I've also said that when you make an investment, it doesn't necessarily mean you're going to somehow win that election cycle. An investment today might pay off one or two cycles down the road. Democrats pretty much abandoned Florida. Now listen, I understand for the longest, the state party leadership in Florida was absolutely abhorrent. Same thing in Texas. But you're now in a different situation. You're in a situation now where, listen, electoral politics is going to change. And if you are Democrats, you cannot continue to simply give away Texas and Florida to Republicans every presidential election. The math is the math. Texas has 40 electoral college votes. Florida has 30. 30. Y'all, that's 70. That's almost 25% of what you need to win the presidency. That's why this year, with David Jolly running for governor in Florida, Representative Angie Nixon running for United States Senate in Florida. In Texas, you have Gina Hinojosa, who is running for governor against incumbent Greg Abbott. And then you have State Rep James Tallarico running against the corrupt Texas Attorney General Ken Paxton. Democrat donors should be seeing an opportunity to win. New polling data shows that he is up. Tallarico is up 5 points against Paxton. Hinojosa is tied with Abbott. Why is this huge? Because if you invest on the ground, you may have an opportunity to win. But if you don't invest, you're guaranteed to lose. Democrats, take advantage of the moment. Organize and mobilize on the ground in these two states, and you can actually win. I'm Roland Martin on the Black Information Network.
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9: Here's what's trending this hour. President Trump wrapped up the GOP midterm convention with similar remarks from night one. Trump closed things out in Dallas, Texas, and also doubled down on his promise to pay every American adult $5,000 if Republicans hold the House and Senate. Although little detail has been given within his administration as to how the GOP might ultimately make good on the promise. I'm Alexandria Iacomone, and that's what's trending.
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10: Seahawks took down the Patriots to open the NFL regular season in the Super Bowl 60 rematch. Week one will include a trip to Australia and more than a dozen games Sunday, including an NFC East showdown between the Cowboys and the Giants. Coco Gauff is advancing to the U.S. Open semifinals after surviving two match points against Mira Andreeva. Gauff rallied from her first set loss to defeat Andreeva in Wednesday's quarterfinal. In the men's bracket, Ben Shelton eliminated Carlos Alcaraz to advance to the semifinals Friday. The Los Angeles Lakers will honor another of their iconic head coaches with a statue. Bill Jackson, who guided the Lake Show to five NBA championships, will be immortalized outside Crypto.com Arena next year in April. The 80-year-old Jackson coached the Lakers for 11 years. The Hall of Famer will join longtime coach Pat Riley and eight other Lakers legends, including Kobe Bryant, with statues. And reigning NBA Finals MVP Jalen Brunson will open the new season of Saturday Night Live. NBC tapped the 30-year-old New York Knicks guard to host September 26th. With the latest in sports, I'm Misty Jordan on the Black Information Network, your home for Black news first.
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He was accepting submissions of songs. Enter Brother Number Two. Brother Number Two submits a song for Brother Number One's album, but Brother Number One says, uh-uh, that's trash. So Brother

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3: This is Morgan Wood from the Black Information Network, and today we're speaking with Ryan Breckenridge from the Georgia Department of Behavioral Health on the subject of opioid abuse in the Black community. Ryan, talk to me about xylazine, also known as Trank or Trank Dope. Why are we starting to see more of it?
4: Xylazine is a non-opioid tranquilizer. It's being mixed in fentanyl. Adding xylazine to it is presenting health risks that we haven't seen. The DEA even noticed earlier this year, xylazine has been notated in their fentanyl seizures in 48 out of 50 states.
3: Opioid abuse is on the rise in the Black community, and the Georgia Department of Behavioral Health and Developmental Disabilities is focused on reversing this trend. 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For the Black Information Network, I'm Morgan Wood.
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3: 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You'd hear those records and they just felt good to you. Or like, I'll never forget, like, Queen's Another One Bites the Dust used to play on the black stations, as well as the pop stations and the rock stations. So to me, that's just like when music was just so good that like it just broke down partitions. And I think that it's starting to do that again. And I love and commend pop music for that. It's just good to see that like good music is now floating to the top of like the charts, and that's the way it's always supposed to be. And I'm just glad that pop music is back there, you know?
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4: On August 7th, 1948, Alice Coachman made history as the first black woman to win an Olympic gold medal. Her victory in the high jump at the London Olympic Summer Games cemented her legacy as a trailblazer in sports and beyond. Coachman was born in Albany, Georgia in 1923 and grew up in the segregated South, where opportunities for black athletes, particularly women, were scarce. Despite these challenges, her determination was undeniable. She trained barefoot on dirt roads with homemade equipment, proving that passion can overcome the biggest obstacles. At the 1948 Olympics, Coachman's high jump cleared the bar at 5'6" 1/8", and she became the first black woman to win a gold medal. Beyond the track, Coachman became a role model and advocate for young athletes, encouraging them to pursue their dreams, regardless of any barriers along the way. As we celebrate all of our country's gold medal winners, let's also take a moment to remember Alice Coachman, the first black woman to win an Olympic gold medal. This is Bree Wood for the Black Information Network.
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8: BIN News This Hour, I'm Andrea Coleman. Coming up, the back and forth regarding Missouri's congressional map continues. We'll tell you where things stand today. And
9: I told him I'm a minor. They said, okay, I'm not going to take you, but I'm going to take your dad for custody.
8: The pain and fear for Haitian nationals living in the U.S. remains all too real. A group of religious leaders is now petitioning on their behalf. And former Vice President Kamala Harris is hitting the campaign trail. And no, it's not for her. We'll tell you who she's supporting. But first, here's BIN News Now.
10: President Trump is again predicting the Iran war will end after the midterm elections.
11: I'm not going to say when, but I think it ends right after the election. They're limping along.
10: In a Fox News interview, Trump said Iran's military has been largely destroyed, though new reports indicate the country is producing ballistic missiles again. The NAACP Nashville chapter and advocacy group Stand Up Nashville hosted a town hall on the impact of data centers, bringing together experts from across the country. Organizers say the discussion focused on concerns about energy use, water consumption, environmental impacts, and community accountability as Nashville considers future data center development. And rapper Quavo says he and Offset are reuniting as Migos for one more album and tour. Quavo announced the plans during a radio interview, saying they want to do it right for fans. The project would be the group's first album since Culture 3 and follows years of tension between Quavo and Offset, as well as the 2022 death of Takeoff. I'm Amber Payton with BIN News Now. Back to you, Andrea.
8: Thank you, Amber. The U.S. Supreme Court is blocking a Trump-backed Missouri congressional map from being used in November's midterm election. The high court granted an emergency request brought by the group People Not Politicians. The decision comes after Missouri U.S. District Court judge ordered the new map be used. That map aims to get rid of one of the state's two majority black congressional districts. Today's decision means the previous map from 2022 will likely be used. Life continues to be difficult for Haitian nationals living in the U.S. 17-year-old Maggie knows this firsthand. Her father was detained by ICE several weeks ago, telling her this as they said their goodbyes.
9: He told that he loved me so much and to kill myself. That's what he said to me, and that was really painful for me.
8: The U.S. Conference of Catholic Bishops is seeing the pain and wants the Trump administration to put a stop to it. According to HuffPost, the leader of the conference appealed to the president in a letter asking him to remember the inherent value of human life the U.S. is known for exhibiting. Dr. Mary Fouché says the economic ramifications of the situation in the Salisbury, Maryland community are greater than most people realize.
9: It's huge because we are talking about landlords that tenants might not be able to pay for it. We are talking about employers who are losing their employees, which is not only immigrants. It's the entire community in this area that is suffering.
8: The U.S. Conference of Catholic Bishops sent the letter to the president after 47 people were killed and dozens more kidnapped by gang members in Port-au-Prince on August 23rd. Is she or isn't she? That is a question swirling around former Vice President Kamala Harris regarding her possibly running for president in 2028. Fox News is running this clip of Harris from a podcast where she said she wasn't sure and followed up with this self-explainer.
12: I don't know how to live and not serve. I honestly don't. I just don't. There was a minute where I was like, okay, I'm just gonna cook and I'm just gonna, you know, this and that. And I will not stop that. I am 50% Mamala and 50% Big Sister General.
8: Meanwhile, Harris is throwing her support behind two big Georgia races in the November election. The former vice president is heading to Fulton County, Georgia for a Democratic dinner on October 3rd and a last-minute push of support for the re-election of Senator John Ossoff. The AJC is reporting Harris has also supported Democrat Keisha Lance Bottoms for fundraising as she tries to win the race for governor. Harris finished around 115,000 votes behind Donald Trump in Georgia in the presidential election 2 years ago. This is BIN.

0: Clothe told us smuggled 110 Africans to Alabama decades after the importation of slaves was outlawed in the United States. To hide the crime, the ship's captain, William Foster, burned and sunk the ship. Surviving ancestors of that final harrowing journey went on to establish Africatown, which still exists today. In her best-selling book, Barracoon, released in 2018, Zora Neale Hurston tells the story of Cudjoe Lewis, the last enslaved African on the Clotilda. The book details Lewis's experiences aboard the slave ship and his role in founding Africatown. Lewis died in 1935 at the age of 94. Africatown and the Clotilda are an intricate part of the national conversation about reparations, highlighting the lasting legacy of this dark chapter in American history. I'm Andrea Coleman on the Black Information Network.
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3: I'm Amber Payton on your home for 24/7 News, the Black Information Network. Here's what's happening in your region right now. The Congressional Black Caucus Foundation is celebrating 40 years of its Congressional Fellows Program, which has helped prepare more than 8,000 Black leaders for careers in government, public policy, and advocacy. Fellows gain hands-on experience working in congressional offices and on Capitol Hill, with many alumni later serving in Congress, the White House, and leadership roles across the country. As first reported by the Washington Informer, former participants say the program has expanded opportunities and helped increase Black representation in spaces where policy decisions are made. Thousands of North Carolina residents who pay the full cost of their Obamacare health insurance could receive a $500 rebate next month. The White House announced the refunds will go to people who purchased coverage through healthcare.gov without federal premium assistance. Prosecutors are set to begin presenting evidence Friday in the murder trial of Carlos Johnson Jr., a Black man who was accused in the deaths of his daughter, Chloe Johnson, and her mother, Kier Johnson, even though their bodies have never been found. Virginia has secured several no-body murder convictions in recent years, including the cases of Cody Bixby, Shanita Yure Lewis, and Bellamy Gamboa.
4: When you have no body, it's hard for jurors to wrap their mind around the fact that this person is forever gone. You basically are taking a puzzle and you're putting it together piece by piece.
3: Anton Bell, the Commonwealth's attorney in Hampton, who is Black, tells Wavy News 10 those cases are among the most challenging to prosecute because jurors must rely on circumstantial evidence proving a victim is gone forever. As conversations about economic inequality, racism, and opportunity continue across the country, a Hampton Roads, Virginia summit is bringing together national and local voices to discuss solutions. The Sustaining Together Summit, a partnership between YWCA Southampton Roads and Strategic Impact Agency Cousin, returns to Chesapeake next week. This year's theme, A More Perfect Union, challenges participants to consider how communities can address barriers that continue to impact economic mobility and quality of life. YWCA Southampton Roads Chief Impact and Operations Officer Leah Williams-Rumbly tells me bringing together different perspectives is critical as communities nationwide look for ways to create more equitable opportunities. Cousin founder and CEO Travis Young says the summit is designed to create dialogue across sectors and inspire action on some of the region's most pressing issues.
5: The whole reason why we designed the summit was around two tracks. So we have the foundation track. It's really geared for folks who want to have a deeper understanding around sort of the historical inequities that existed in this country. And then the forward track, right? So you may have already been in this work. You're already committed to doing sort of action-oriented justice causes. And so you need to sort of think about other skill sets that you want to build, right? And so you can then learn a new skill and actually go off into the community to practice that. And so our big hope really is for folks to sort of leave feeling empowered.
3: Among the featured speakers are Hampton Roads native and New York Times columnist Jamel Bowie and YWCA USA CEO Margaret Mitchell. The summit takes place September 17th at the Chesapeake Conference Center. I'm Amber Payton on your home for Black News First, the Black Information Network.
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7: I'm Andrea Coleman on the Black Information Network with a special look at the Thurgood Marshall College Fund. In 2018, Dr. Harry L. Williams left the presidency of Delaware State University to take the helm of the Thurgood Marshall College Fund. What's happened since then is a kind of turnaround story that doesn't get told often enough. Since Williams took over, TMCF has more than doubled its staff. Revenue is up 250%. And what's more, Williams has also built bridges to Fortune 500 companies.

0: positioning TMCF as the first stop for employers looking to hire diverse, highly qualified talent straight out of HBCU classrooms. That matters because access to money is only half the equation for these students. Access to a career on the other side of graduation is the other half. And the scale he's now overseeing is significant. TMCF represents 57 member schools and close to 314,000 students. That is the largest organization in the country dedicated exclusively to historically black colleges and universities, black community colleges, and predominantly black institutions. 98% of the fund's awards go directly to those schools and their students. Last academic year alone, more than 2,700 students received scholarships through TMCF. Close to 1,000 of them were first-generation college students, which means they are walking a path that nobody in their family has walked before them. Now, heading into TMCF's 40th anniversary in 2027, Williams is launching the Forging Transformation campaign, anchored in a new scholarship model called the Talented 10th Program. 4 years of support, leadership training built in from year one. Williams is proving leadership in this sector should not only be measured in dollars raised, but also in students who make it to graduation day. Lend your support to the Thurgood Marshall College Fund. 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With 24/7 News, I'm Andrea Coleman on the Black Information Network.
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4: The McCrory YMCA is marking 90 years of service with a major giveback effort in Charlotte's historic West End.
2: And the breakdowns.
5: Community activists in Detroit are shining a light on a murder that happened in the city and has gone unsolved for more than 3 years.
3: The Black Information Network.
6: Go onto that Secretary of State's website and check the voter registration status of everybody in your household.
2: Is telling our story.
7: The opinions, beliefs, and viewpoints expressed in this commentary are those of the author and do not necessarily represent those of BIN and its founding partners and employees. Now it's time to bring the funk with Roland S. Martin.
8: I've long maintained that one of the reasons why Democrats keep losing in the South is because they refuse to actually make an investment in the South. I've also said that when you make an investment, it doesn't necessarily mean you're going to somehow win that election cycle. An investment today might pay off one or two cycles down the road. Democrats pretty much abandoned Florida. Now listen, I understand for the longest, the state party leadership in Florida was absolutely abhorrent. Same thing in Texas. But you're now in a different situation. You're in a situation now where, listen, electoral politics is going to change. And if you are Democrats, you cannot continue to simply give away Texas and Florida to Republicans every presidential election. The math is the math. Texas has 40 electoral college votes. Florida has 30. Y'all, that's 70. That's almost 25% of what you need to win the presidency. That's why this year, with David Jolly running for governor in Florida, Representative Angie Nixon running for United States Senate in Florida, in Texas, you have Gina Hinojosa, who is running for governor against incumbent Greg Abbott. And then you have State Rep James Tallarico running against the corrupt Texas Attorney General Ken Paxton. Democrat donors should be seeing an opportunity to win. New polling data shows that he is up. Tallarico is up 5 points against Paxton. Hinojosa is tied with Abbott. Why is this huge? Because if you invest on the ground, you may have an opportunity to win. But if you don't invest, you're guaranteed to lose. Democrats, take advantage of the moment. Organize and mobilize on the ground in these two states, and you can actually win. I'm Roland Martin on the Black Information Network.
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9: Since terrorists hijacked four U.S. jetliners and made them crash, killing nearly 3,000 people. Two aircrafts pierced each of the World Trade Center's twin towers in New York City, causing them to burn and collapse. The cyclosporiasis outbreak has officially ended. The CDC announced that the largest ever outbreak of the foodborne illness sickened nearly 20,000 people overall. And Anthropic says Iran and Russia misused Claude for weapons research. I'm Amber Payton, and that's what's trending.
2: Sports. on the Black Information Network.
10: Seahawks took down the Patriots to open the NFL regular season in the Super Bowl 60 rematch. Week one will include a trip to Australia and more than a dozen games Sunday, including an NFC East showdown between the Cowboys and the Giants. Coco Gauff is advancing to the U.S. Open semifinals after surviving two match points against Mira Andreeva. Gauff rallied from her first set loss to defeat Andreeva in Wednesday's quarterfinal. In the men's bracket, Ben Shelton eliminated Carlos Alcaraz to advance to the semifinals Friday. The Los Angeles Lakers will honor another of their iconic head coaches with a statue. Phil Jackson, who guided the Lake Show to five NBA championships, will be immortalized outside Crypto.com Arena next year in April. The 80-year-old Jackson coached the Lakers for 11 years. The Hall of Famer will join longtime coach Pat Riley and eight other Lakers legends, including Kobe Bryant, with statues. And reigning NBA Finals MVP Jalen Brunson will open the new season of Saturday Night Live. NBC tapped the 30-year-old New York Knicks guard to host September 26th. With the latest in sports, I'm Misty Jordan on the Black Information Network, your home for Black news first.
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12: His name is Vince O'Dempsey. Psychopath, gangster, child killer, rapist. I'm Matthew Condon, journalist and true crime author, and I've spent years researching and tracking the life and crimes of this vicious murderer. And this is Ghostgate Road.
14: Justice is eternal, and so too are the rights of victims.
12: Vince O'Dempsey is currently serving life for three murders. He self-confessed to 33. My opinion? It's closer to 100. From Wooshka Studios, I'm Matthew Condon, and this is Ghostgate Road.
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15: Snoop Dogg is set to host the 2026 MTV Video Music Awards. CBS and MTV made the announcement Thursday. Snoop has been nominated for 13 VMAs throughout his career, taking home three wins. The announcement comes just one day after producers revealed Nirvana will receive this year's Video Vanguard Award. The 2026 VMAs are set for September 27th at the Peacock Theater in Los Angeles, California. Elsewhere in entertainment news, Migos fans may have something to look forward to. Quavo has confirmed that he and Offset are reuniting as Migos for one more album. During a recent radio interview, Quavo said, "We coming back. We're going to do it one more time for the people." The group, which includes Quavo, Offset, and the late Takeoff, released four studio albums and more than 20 mixtapes and EPs following their 2011 debut. Quavo says they plan to do it right, including a tour. The reunion comes 3 years after Culture 3, the group's final album, and nearly 4 years after Takeoff was killed in Houston. With the latest in entertainment news, I'm Morgan Wood on the Black Information Network, your home for Black news first.
16: On December 9th, 1946, in Philadelphia, Howard Stanley Frankie Beverly was born. In 1970, he would form the group Raw Soul, which later was renamed Maze. Under the mentorship of Marvin Gaye, Frankie Beverly and Maze would go on to give us nine gold albums. Beverly and May's live experience was more like a party than a concert. Dressed in his signature all white, crowds would stand at their feet and sing to the top of their lungs.
17: Ooh, and pain. I like sunshine and rain.
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2: Esther Dillard on your home for 24/7 news, the Black Information Network. Louisiana law enforcement officials learned of a planned street takeover for the weekend and announced that they're shutting it down before it even gets started. New Orleans PD, state, and federal officials stood shoulder to shoulder in a news conference warning this kind of event will not be tolerated.
3: This is really dangerous. When they have these planned street takeovers, we've seen what could happen. I've worked with these guys and we've been there when someone has lost a limb or their lives.
4: So our message is clear to you. Whether you're a participant, whether you're an organizer, and whether you're just there as a spectator just watching, don't get caught up in this net. Last time this operation was performed, we towed cars, we made arrests, we wrote citations.
2: NOPD says they will be increasing police presence in areas that they're used to seeing this type of activity, but they didn't share exactly what areas were flagged. New Orleans police are also announcing the arrest of two suspects in an ongoing human trafficking investigation. Police and U.S. Marshals arrested Marcus Davis on August 14th for one count each of rape, human sex trafficking, and kidnapping. Renee Schultz was arrested in Mississippi and handed over to the NOPD on July 31st. She's charged with child sex trafficking and contributing to the delinquency of juveniles. Detectives believe the suspects were involved in a human trafficking operation that targeted young women. And the LSU and SEC drama appears to be at a close. One sports analyst told Fox 8 News he's not surprised.
5: What happened over the last 24 hours is about as surprising as the sun rising today. The SEC was never, ever going to vote LSU out of the Southeastern Conference. And Lane Kiffin was never, ever going to be suspended.
2: LSU faces no sanctions from the Southeastern Conference as a result of their recent legal dispute. That's the result of Thursday's meeting involving SEC Commissioner Greg Sankey and presidents and chancellors of the 16-member universities of the conference. Sports analysts say they don't expect the university or head football coach Lane Kiffin to face any disciplinary measures. At issue was whether several former NFL players could be eligible for a fifth year of college football. The dispute centers on African-American players Daquan Wright and Xavier Harris. And one sports analyst says the two black players could sue the SEC. And finally, a discount store chain is helping young Georgians receive the opportunities and access they need for education. The Dollar General Literacy Foundation announced it will be sending out $200,000 split between more than three dozen organizations across the state to pay for things like books, technology, and other equipment. The youth literacy grants are expected to affect around 14,000 Georgians. For more news impacting the black community, listen to the Black Information Network on the iHeartRadio app or log on to BINnews.com. 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
8: Mailbox and found an unexpected check for $5,000. Well, President Donald Trump used the first night of the Republican National Convention in Dallas, Texas, to tell Americans that's what he will deliver. But there is a contingency. The $5,000 payment to American adults will only come after the November midterm elections if Republicans keep control of Congress. He's calling it the Trump dividend. But almost immediately, questions began to surface about how the Trump dividend or a plan like it would work. Budget experts say the proposal could cost well over $1 trillion. And a big question is, where would that money come from? The Trump dividend would also likely require approval from Congress. Vice President J.D. Vance later suggested the payments might be funded through tariff revenue and potentially given to lower-income Americans. The final contingency is that the money can only be spent in the United States. Money news at 24 and 54 minutes past each hour. I'm Nicole Deal on your home for Black News First, the Black Information Network.
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9: Home for 24/7 News, the Black Information Network. Chicago health leaders are calling on residents who traveled through Union Station late last month to watch for symptoms of measles. Chicago has a 28% Black population.
10: A case of exposure of the disease was confirmed on August 27th when a patient tested positive for the virus after spending several hours at the train station. Monitoring for symptoms of people who were at Union Station on that date should continue through September 18th. Signs of the virus include a high fever, a cough, runny nose, and watery eyes. Individuals who are not immune to the contagious disease are urged to stay home and to quarantine for up to 21 days. I'm Morgan Wood on the Black Information Network.
9: A 15-year-old boy is accused of gunning down a Hyde Park Academy student and wounding a teenage girl on Chicago's South Side. The 15-year-old, who was not named by police, was arrested on Tuesday. The shooting happened on April 15th. This Black pastor spoke about the incident at that time.
11: Two kids at a bus stop, somebody comes up and just starts the shooting. And the next thing you know, you got, which could have been way worse, because I've passed by, been around when that bus stop has 10, 20 kids there.
9: The defendant has been charged with 6 felony counts of murder, attempted murder, and aggravated unlawful possession of a weapon. The teen who was killed has been identified as Eric Billups. The family of a Black woman who was found in a river on Chicago's South Side after the SUV she was in went into the water is seeking answers. The crash happened recently. Kamara Burnett, a relative of Raphael Howard, says after the city first responders stopped their search, he and two others went into the water and found Howard. Burnett added that the body was near the SUV and questions why rescue teams couldn't find her. The family is also calling for more railings, barricades, and lighting at that crash site. In Detroit, the city's Black mayor, Mary Sheffield, has announced a $2.2 million city investment to expand the Get On and Learn Go Line program, providing more Detroit families with after-school programming at 4 recreation centers and 3 Detroit public libraries. The expansion aims to give up to 1,000 more students access to safe and engaging activities after school. The locations will be in all 7 city council districts. Now our Washington Roundup. Secretary of State Marco Rubio says he has no plans to run for the White House again, he said in an interview with Colombian news station RCN and translated by NBC News. I'm not a candidate for anything right now, and I'm 100% focused on my job. That's in line with what a source familiar with the matter told NBC, saying Rubio is not launching a bid to run for office in 2028. President Trump says they will give out $5,000 dividend checks for adults if Republicans retain Congress in the November midterms. In an interview with Fox News, Trump was asked, why doesn't he just give the money to Americans now?
12: The Democrats can't do it because with them, it's negative growth. With us, it's so positive.
9: Speaking at the Republican National Committee's first midterm convention, he said it would be called the Trump dividend, but didn't explain how the plan would be funded. And that's your Washington Roundup. I'm Mike Moore on your home for 24/7 News, the Black Information Network.
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14: Clubs would eventually sprout up on the South Side as a new culture took hold. 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
14: The Chicago Blues would go on to become one of the most significant influences on early rock music. 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
17: I'm Amber Payton with BIN News Now. President Trump is marking the 25th anniversary of 9/11, saying the nation renews its vow to never forget.
18: We also give thanks for the countless lives saved by the immortal heroes of Flight 93.
17: Speaking at the Pentagon, Trump honored victims of the attacks and said Americans showed their courage and strength in the face of what he called immense evil. Chicago leaders are marking the 25th anniversary of 9/11 with a ceremony at Navy Pier. Black Mayor Brandon Johnson joined other local and state officials as prayers, bagpipes, and taps honored those killed in the attacks. And T-Pain is suing Akon's Convict Entertainment, claiming the label failed to pay him royalties. The rapper says he's owed more than $489,000 from 2025 record sales, along with money from an earlier settlement. Get BIN News Now on demand 24/7 on the iHeartRadio app.
19: I'm Terry McCready for the Black Information Network as we remember 9/11 25 years later. Before September 11th ever happened, black unemployment in this country was already double the white unemployment rate. Now in 2026, the trend continues.
20: I am calling on the Fed to do their job to analyze, because they have a statutory mandate of maximum employment. Why are black, what is the impact of this push out of black women in the federal workforce?
19: Black representative from Massachusetts, Ayanna Presley. The jobless picture does not stem from a 2001 statistic invented for this story. Members of Congress said as much on the House floor that December, less than 3 months after the attacks, describing it as a pattern that had held for decades. So when the September 11th attacks triggered a national economic shock, it did not land on level ground. It landed on a black workforce that was already carrying more risk than everyone else around it. The airline industry absorbed the hardest direct hit of any sector in the country. Within weeks of the attacks, airlines were laying off tens of thousands of workers, and Congress had to step in with $5 billion in emergency cash grants, plus billions more in loan guarantees just to keep the industry standing. By the time the dust fully settled, the U.S. airline industry had shed more than 62,000 jobs, 11% of its entire workforce at the time. And it took close to 5 years for airfares and industry finances to completely recover to pre-attack levels. A member of Congress speaking on the House floor that December placed a number on the human side of that collapse. More than 100,000 airline employees had lost their jobs since September 11th, once every carrier and every layoff round was counted, with thousands more laid off in industries connected to air travel. Economists at the UC Berkeley Labor Center went back years later and tracked exactly what happened to black unemployment during what is now called the jobless recovery that followed the 2001 recession, running from November of 2001 through September of 2003. This as the downward trend continued to impact the black community through 2014, with New York Representative Hakeem Jeffries on the House floor discussing how he joined his black colleagues to address the crisis.
21: In addition to this unwarranted caricature that you've created, folks on the other side of this debate who don't necessarily like unemployment insurance. I've been plotting to get it, work against it, perhaps since the moment that it was first put into effect in this great country, is that during the short time that Representative Horsford and Payne and Beatty and VC and myself have been here, what folks here in the Congress have systematically done is to undermine our ability to actually recover and produce jobs.
19: Circling back to 2001 through 2003, UC Berkeley's Labor Center found black unemployment was steadily rising from 9.8% to 11%. White unemployment, by comparison, moved from 4.9% to 5.4%, a much smaller jump measured against a much smaller starting point. Black unemployment did not begin steadily improving until January of 2005, more than 3 years after the attacks, and only once total U.S. employment had finally climbed back to where it stood before the recession began. In other words, black workers were the last to feel the recovery, feeling the greatest impact of the downturn. That same December of 2001, a congressional floor statement laid out in plain language why economic downturns hit black workers harder every single time this happens. Lower average educational access, job hubs that sit geographically far from black neighborhoods, and overrepresentation of black workers in low-skilled part-time positions with little job security, and the continuing effect of racial discrimination in hiring decisions. For context, former Fed Chair Jerome Powell last year, giving his view on the state of the economy, the single biggest obstacle to gainful employment.
3: We've done very large rate hikes and very large rate cuts in the last 5 years, and you tend to do those at a time when you feel that policy is out of place and needs to move quickly to a new place. That's not at all what I feel, certainly.
19: That's merely emblematic how such structural conditions were not created by September 11th, which imposed a sudden nationwide economic shock directly on top of a labor market that was already unbalanced. And that is exactly why the recovery gap between black and white workers is much wider than the initial job losses alone would have predicted. A recession does not simply create inequality. It exposes inequities already in existence, and it proliferates. That is what the labor data illustrates pertaining to black workers between 2001 and 2005. And it is worth remembering each time a headline declares that the economy has recovered without asking who that recovery reached first and who it reached last. Tomorrow, we go overseas to the battlefield and look at who carried the heaviest share of the fighting and dying in the wars this country launched in the name of September 11th. We remember 9/11 25 years later. I'm Terry McCready for the Black Information Network.
4: I'm Nicole Deal on your home for 24/7 News, the Black Information Network. The terror attack on 9/11 permanently changed what we do at the airport, affecting millions of travelers. Angela Gittens, who is black, is the former CEO of Miami International Airport, and she remembers the phone call that changed everything.
22: I was in the office, and my head of operations comes running in and says there's been an accident at the World Trade Center. We turned on the television, and we see this plane. It's like, whoa, that looks like a 767. And then we saw it turn. That's the second plane. That's a live shot. And I said, shut the airport down.
4: Gittens remembers the drastic changes. For example, the Transportation Security Administration did not exist until after 9/11. As a result of 9/11, it can sometimes take hours instead of minutes for travelers to get through security. A black Army soldier stationed at Fort Hood, Texas is dead, and his father is determined to get answers. Private First Class Leroy Stroud Jr. died August 14th after he reportedly became seriously
8: seriously ill. The family says they are trying to understand what happened in the hours leading up to his death. In a Facebook post, his dad says, instead of immediately securing emergency medical care for a soldier in acute crisis, his commanding officer engaged in a prolonged back-and-forth dispute with him. Sick, suffering, and denied medical intervention, my son stormed off, and not a single leader went after him to check on his welfare or provide aid. A Black South Florida family is working to raise awareness about water safety after the heartbreaking death of their nonverbal daughter with autism who drowned last year.
2: No hesitation, no thought. I just, you know, jumped into the water, grabbed her, put her, you know, on the ground and started giving her CPR to paramedics.
8: Her dad, Kayshawn Blygen, speaking there, is the one who found her. But rather than suffer in silence, the family is sharing their story about 5-year-old Kaylee Blygen in hopes of preventing similar tragedies. According to NBC News in Miami, the family started the Kaylee Breeze Foundation when she was first diagnosed with autism. They want to raise awareness about water safety for parents of children with autism. And finally, there may be some relief coming for Michigan residents who are experiencing long power outages. Senate Democrats in the state are proposing new legislation aimed at holding utility companies accountable. The proposed bills would require credits for customers who lose electricity for extended periods and create stronger penalties for repeated service failures. Supporters say families should not be left paying the price when outages drag on for days. This comes after years of frustration from Michigan residents. The largest city in the state is Detroit, which is predominantly Black. I'm Nicole Deal on your home for Black News First, the Black Information Network.
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5: America lost a legend and Black icon with the passing of Henry Louis Hank Aaron. The Hall of Fame slugger whose 755 career home runs stood as Major League Baseball's golden mark died at the age of 86. As one of baseball's greatest stars, Aaron's career spanned over 20 years, and he retired with a host of achievements. He was the National League MVP and World Series champion in 1957, a three-time Gold Glove winner, and 25-time All-Star. His 755 career home run stood as the major league record before Barry Bonds broke it in 2007. It was Aaron who broke Babe Ruth's original record of 714 home runs, all while threats were made on his life by fans who did not want to see a Black man as baseball's home run king. After retiring as a player, Aaron moved to the front office, eventually becoming senior vice president and assistant to the president of the Atlanta Braves. Off the field, Aaron was a tireless advocate for civil rights. This is Terrence Bibb for the Black Information Network.
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6: I'm Kevin Brown on your home for 24/7 News, the Black Information Network, and here's what's happening right now. The Chicago area will hold several ceremonies today in observance of the 25th anniversary of the 9/11 attacks. Correspondent Perry Williams reports.
23: Chicago leaders plan to attend an event at Navy Pier this morning. The North Suburban Evanston Fire and Police Departments will also hold a memorial ceremony at Firefighters Park at 7:30 a.m. The events honor the over 2,600 people who died when hijacked planes crashed into the Twin Towers of the World Trade Center, the Pentagon, and near Shanksville, Pennsylvania. I'm Perry Williams.
6: And now to Northern California, where two people are facing charges after a SWAT standoff on an East Bay freeway. Authorities were following a blue Ford Mustang Thursday morning when the driver of that vehicle sped away and led authorities in a chase. That pursuit lasted until the Mustang hit another vehicle on I-580 in San Leandro. The driver and passenger refused to get out of the car at first, triggering a standoff that lasted until both suspects were arrested. Leaders of major businesses in Seattle are telling the mayor and city council they need public safety improvements fast. 38 business leaders sent a letter to city leaders saying they need to adopt a 100-day action plan. It needs to include more police patrols in high-crime areas and increased use of the city's surveillance cameras, including those in Pioneer Square, that are turned off until a report comes in at the end of the month. A poll last month found 34% of voters are not confident the city has an effective public safety plan. Chicago health officials are calling on residents who travel through downtown Union Station on August 27th to watch for symptoms of measles. A case of exposure to the disease was confirmed when a patient tested positive for the virus after spending several hours at the train station. Dr. Robert Crittenberg with the Advocate Health says the disease is very contagious. He also advises the public to protect themselves by getting vaccinated. Signs of the virus include a high fever, a cough, runny nose, and watery eyes. Individuals who are exposed are urged to stay home and to quarantine for up to 21 days. Drivers in Seattle will face major construction delays starting this weekend. The I-5 express lanes will close at 11 p.m. tonight, leaving only two northbound lanes over the Ship Canal Bridge. The express lanes reopen early Monday morning. The eastbound State Route 520 off-ramp to Montlake Boulevard will close for a week starting at 4:30 p.m. tomorrow, 4 hours after the Husky game. Crews are removing the old off-ramp. Work should be complete the following Saturday. A Milpitas woman already accused of running down and killing her close friend now stands accused of stabbing another friend to death. Anila Baby is accused of knowingly running down her friend, Anaji Hari, with her SUV at an apartment complex where they both lived last month. Now, prosecutors believe Baby's responsible for fatally stabbing and strangling another friend in a San Jose home several hours before she allegedly ran over Hari. What led up to either killing remains unclear. I'm Kevin Brown on your home for Black News First, the Black Information Network.
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10: There it is, a win for the ages.
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11: Tiger has been world famous for decades. 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
2: The opinions, beliefs, and viewpoints expressed in this commentary are those of the author and do not necessarily represent those of BIN and its founding partners and employees.
3: I'm James T. Harris, and I have something to say. Socialism has become one of those words wrapped in comforting language. We're told it means fairness, dignity, affordable health care, free child care, or simply caring for your neighbor. But that's not actually what socialism is. Here's the problem. Most Americans say they like the idea of socialism, yet very few can accurately define it. When New York Mayor Zoran Mamdani speaks to the general public, he says democratic socialism is about dignity, democracy, and opportunity for everyone. But when he speaks to fellow socialists, he says something much more revealing. He says the goal is to seize the means of production. That's not a slogan. That's the definition. Seizing the means of production means taking ownership of the economy away from private citizens and placing it under government control. Factories, farms, major industries, infrastructure. That's socialism. Universal health care and government programs can exist under capitalism. They are not what defines socialism. Political philosophers call this the Mott and Bailey. The Mott is the easy position. Dignity, fairness, democracy. The Bailey is the controversial one. Government ownership of the economy. History matters. When governments have seized the economy on a large scale, the results have too often been disastrous. From Mao's China to Castro's Cuba to Chavez's Venezuela. Different countries, same pattern. Concentrated power, economic decline, and human suffering. If you want to support socialism, that's your right. But don't support a marketing campaign. Understand what its advocates actually mean, not just what they say in campaign speeches, but what they say among themselves. Because words matter, definitions matter. And before America embraces an economic system, Americans ought to know exactly what that system is. I'm James T. Harris for the Black Information Network.
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4: Here's what's trending this hour. President Trump says today we renew the sacred oath we swore 25 years ago that we'll never forget. Speaking at the Pentagon in honor of the 25th anniversary of the 9/11 terror attacks, Trump gave accounts of people who were on the planes hijacked by terrorists and some of those inside of the World Trade Center. Heavy rain is being felt across the Southeast today, and the first ever GOP midterm convention has wrapped up in Dallas, Texas. I'm Amber Payton, and that's what's trending.
1: 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Here's Morgan Wood.
9: Virginia State University's Trojan Explosion Marching Band is making history. The HBCU's band has grown to more than 200 members for the 2026 season, making it the largest marching band in school history and the largest in the CIAA. The growth comes as the Trojan Explosion continues to build a national reputation. The band has performed at the White House, appeared on NBC's Today Show, and finished as the Division II runner-up in the Red Lobster Band of the Year competition in 2023 and 2024. The Trojan Explosion is also ranked number one in the HBCU Division II Band Media Poll. And the band's 200-plus members are hitting the road this fall with performances scheduled across six states. Meanwhile, Georgia HBCU Savannah State University is preparing to host the 2026 Big HBCU Battle of the Bands, bringing some of the country's top HBCU marching bands to Savannah for a showcase of music, culture, and competition. With the latest in HBCU news, I'm Morgan Wood on the Black Information Network.
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13: I'm Shay Diddy on the Black Information Network. In 2019, the St. John Will.i.am Coltrane African Orthodox Church observed its 50th anniversary. Based in San Francisco, the church uses John Coltrane's music as a source for religious discovery. Instead of singing traditional hymns, worshipers chant Coltrane's A Love Supreme, and there are monthly meditations where people commune with Coltrane's music. In 1965, Branzo King and his wife, Marina King, saw Coltrane live at San Francisco Jazz Club. The couple had a religious experience. They called it a sound baptism. In the years leading up to his death in 1967 at the age of 40, Coltrane's music had grown increasingly spiritual. He said that he wanted to be a saint, and in him, Branzo, who had wanted to be a preacher, had found his God. Instead of a mural of Jesus in the sanctuary, there is one of patron saint John Coltrane. And that's a fact. I'm Shay Diddy on the Black Information Network.
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9: Condolences are in order after a member of B2K lost his son. Razby and his wife, Mona Lee, are mourning the loss of their three-month-old son. A spokesperson for the B2K member's family confirmed to TMZ that their infant son, Astro Monte Thornton, died unexpectedly. In a statement, the family asked for privacy as they navigate this difficult time. Razby and Mona Lee welcomed Astro, their second son, in May. No cause of death has been revealed. Elsewhere in entertainment news, T-Pain is accusing Akon's record label of failing to pay him royalties. The Atlanta Journal-Constitution reports T-Pain has filed a lawsuit against Convict Entertainment, claiming the label violated his 2005 recording contract and has failed to pay him a six-figure settlement from a separate lawsuit. Under that contract, T-Pain says he's entitled to 75% of net royalties Convict receives from distributors. He claims the label owes him more than $489,000 from a $1.3 million royalty payment tied to his 2025 record sales. Neither T-Pain nor Convict Entertainment has publicly commented on the lawsuit. With the latest in entertainment news, I'm Morgan Wood on the Black Information Network.
6: People will come, Ray. Most definitely come.
8: Born in Mississippi in 1931, James Earl Jones would become a powerful symbol of resilience and excellence. From the Great White Hope to voicing Darth Vader.
12: No, I am your father.
8: Jones' resonant voice and commanding presence helped him become one of the most distinguished actors of his generation. Crediting poetry and acting for helping him overcome a childhood stutter, his Broadway debut would come in 1957. Winning his first Tony Award in 1968, he would go on to join a select group of entertainers by also winning a Grammy, Emmy, and Oscar, or EGOT. His impact so powerful, the Court Theater on Broadway was renamed after him in 2022. Breaking barriers in Hollywood and theater at a time when opportunities for black actors were limited.
12: Go through life worried if someone like you or not. You best make sure that they are doing right by you.
8: James Earl Jones' success and legacy are a source of inspiration and pride for the black community. Rest in power, James Earl Jones.
9: 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President Trump is marking the 25th anniversary of the 9/11 terrorist attacks at the Pentagon in Arlington, Virginia. Speaking from the site of one of three attacks, Trump said, "We renew the sacred oath we swore 25 years ago that we will never forget." He recounted that nearly 3,000 people were killed that day, and he called on Americans to remember the unity that followed the attacks.
14: In those harrowing days after the attacks, we saw the authentic spirit of our nation. We were all New Yorkers that day, every one of us. We were all New Yorkers.
9: The president went on to call the attacks an act of immense evil, adding the country learned that day what Americans are made of. 25 years ago, Al-Qaeda hijackers took control of four commercial airliners. Two planes were flown into the World Trade Center in New York. United Flight 93 crashed into a field near Shanksville, Pennsylvania, after passengers and crew attempted to take back control. Investigators believe that plane was headed toward the U.S. Capitol. American Airlines Flight 77 was flown into the Pentagon in Arlington, Virginia, killing 184 people aboard the plane and on the ground. Arlington County firefighters led the initial response, while D.C. Fire and EMS sent more than 40 units to the Pentagon to provide mutual aid. Black firefighters, paramedics, and other emergency personnel were among those who responded, putting their lives on the line alongside their colleagues. And for many first responders, the effects of that day continued long after the smoke cleared, with thousands later developing illnesses linked to their exposure. Some of the hijackers had lived in Maryland and Northern Virginia in the months leading up to the attacks. In all, the 9/11 attacks killed 2,977 people and forever changed the country. Now, 25 years later, the Smithsonian's National Museum of American History is marking the anniversary with a temporary exhibit featuring artifacts recovered from the attacks. The display includes personal items and other objects from the World Trade Center, the Pentagon, and the Flight 93 crash site. Unlike the museum's typical displays, the artifacts are presented on open tables, giving visitors a closer look at the objects. Among them are a battered American flag, a tote bag filled with keys, and a beeper. Ordinary items preserved as physical reminders of the events of September 11th. And in other news, leadership is changing on the Baltimore City Council's influential public safety committee. Council President Zeke Cohen has replaced Councilman Mark Conway as committee chair, naming veteran Councilman John Bullock to lead the panel. Cohen says Bullock's legislative experience and community focus makes him a strong fit for the role. Conway, meanwhile, claims the move is retaliation for his outspoken support of expanding the city inspector general's access to government records. I'm Morgan Wood on the Black Information Network, your home for Black News First.
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3: I'm Kevin Brown on your home for 24/7 News, the Black Information Network. And here's what's happening right now. The Chicago area will hold several ceremonies today in observance of the 25th anniversary of the 9/11 attacks. Correspondent Perry Williams reports.
4: Chicago leaders plan to attend an event at Navy Pier this morning. The North Suburban Evanston Fire and Police Departments will also hold a memorial ceremony at Firefighters Park at 7:30 a.m. The events honor the over 2,600 people who died when hijacked planes crashed into the Twin Towers of the World Trade Center, the Pentagon, and near Shanksville, Pennsylvania. I'm Perry Williams.
3: And now to Northern California, where two people are facing charges after a SWAT standoff on an East Bay freeway. Authorities were following a blue Ford Mustang Thursday morning when the driver of that vehicle sped away and led authorities in a chase. That pursuit lasted until the Mustang hit another vehicle on I-580 in San Leandro. The driver and passenger refused to get out of the car at first, triggering a standoff that lasted until both suspects were arrested. Leaders of major businesses in Seattle are telling the mayor and city council they need public safety improvements fast. 38 business leaders sent a letter to city leaders saying they need to adopt a 100-day action plan. It needs to include more police patrols in high-crime areas and increased use of the city's surveillance cameras, including those in Pioneer Square, that are turned off until a report comes in at the end of the month. A poll last month found 34% of voters are not confident the city has an effective public safety plan. Chicago health officials are calling on residents who travel through downtown Union Station on August 27th to watch for symptoms of measles. A case of exposure to the disease was confirmed when a patient tested positive for the virus after spending several hours at the train station. Dr. Robert Crittenberg with the Advocate Health says the disease is very contagious. He also advises the public to protect themselves by getting vaccinated. Signs of the virus include a high fever, a cough, runny nose, and watery eyes. Individuals who are exposed are urged to stay home and to quarantine for up to 21 days. Drivers in Seattle will face major construction delays starting this weekend. The I-5 express lanes will close at 11 p.m. tonight, leaving only two northbound lanes over the Ship Canal Bridge. The express lanes reopen early Monday morning. The eastbound State Route 520 off-ramp to Montlake Boulevard will close for a week starting at 4:30 p.m. tomorrow, 4 hours after the Husky game. Crews are removing the old off-ramp. Work should be complete the following Saturday. A Milpitas woman already accused of running down and killing her close friend now stands accused of stabbing another friend to death. Anila Baby is accused of knowingly running down her friend, Anaji Hari, with her SUV at an apartment complex where they both lived last month. Now, prosecutors believe Baby's responsible for fatally stabbing and strangling another friend in a San Jose home several hours before she allegedly ran over Hari. What led up to either killing remains unclear. I'm Kevin Brown on your home for Black News First, the Black Information Network.
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7: I'm Holly Fry.
6: And I'm Maria Tremarchi.
7: And together, we're exploring the margins of history, and specifically at the intersection of history and true crime.
6: Our first season of the show is all about lady poisoners.
7: And history has not been kind to ladies. Women have been marginalized, they've been vilified, they're falsely accused, and often just plain misunderstood time and time again. But sometimes women take power for themselves and they make their voices heard. And sometimes they do it through murder.
6: So poison's often been called a woman's weapon, and that's despite the fact that roughly two-thirds of the poisonings committed throughout history have been the work of men.
7: So Maria and I wanted to get our hands dirty and dig in and start looking at these women accused of using poison for nefarious means and try to figure out their motivations and see what patterns develop.
6: So we're going to cover everything from Caligula's sister Agrippina.
7: Was she a killer, or was she just ambitious enough to seem automatically suspicious?
6: To a law made in 19th century England, making it illegal for women to buy arsenic, which was just rat poison.
7: Even though it was men doing most of the killing through poison at the time.
6: To a 1920 Chicago case where Tilly Klimek was given a much harsher sentence than prettier women with similar rap sheets.
7: So the takeaway is, if you're going to commit crime, be cute about it.
6: Yes.
7: Some of these women absolutely were guilty, but some of them were probably labeled as criminals when that was not the case.
6: And all of them were viewed through society's lens as sitting at this often sensationalized intersection of being both killers and the fairer sex.
7: But how many were truly villains, and how many were just misunderstood? 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
2: 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All

0: who disappeared in 2017. According to WTKR, Johnson faces two counts of first-degree murder in the deaths of Keir Johnson and 8-month-old Chloe Johnson, who were both black. Their bodies have never been recovered, but prosecutors say Johnson, who was Keir's ex and Chloe's father, killed them in April of 2017. 16 jurors, including 4 alternates, will hear the case. Prosecutors are expected to call nearly 40 witnesses. This year, HBCU Hampton University's Proton Cancer Institute's 5th annual Men's Health Fair is expanding its focus beyond men's health. Organizers say women will also be able to receive screenings for some of the most common cancers during Saturday's event. The free health fair will offer screenings for prostate, breast, colorectal, head and neck, and skin cancers, along with health education and community resources. Organizers say the event is especially important for black men who continue to face higher risk from prostate cancer. According to the Hampton Roads Prostate Health Forum, black men are twice as likely to die from low-grade prostate cancer as men of other racial groups. The health fair runs Saturday from 8 a.m. to noon in Hampton. I'm Amber Payton on your home for Black News First, the Black Information Network.
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3: This is Layla Ali, undefeated world champion, Hall of Fame boxer, wellness advocate, and CEO of Layla Ali Lifestyle. My father, Muhammad Ali, was more than a champion in the ring. He was a global voice for courage, conviction, faith, and justice. The Muhammad Ali Center celebrates his life, his principles, and his willingness to stand for something bigger than himself, reminding us of the power of purpose. To learn more about

0: History. I'm Layla Ali, and my history lives here.
1: I'm Bill Black with another Bet You Didn't Know Music Fact. 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
1: The opioid epidemic is not letting up, and people are dying from overdose deaths at disparaging rates. Joining me to talk more about it is Ryan Breckenridge, State Opioid Response Special Projects Director at the Georgia Department of Behavioral Health. Talk to me about what is it that we need to be looking out for.
2: The danger now is the additives that are being included in the drugs that are not meant to be consumed by humans, that people are adding to either enhance the effects of the drug or increase the street value. People are adding things that are causing drastic responses to people who choose to indulge or use these drugs.
1: Opioid abuse is on the rise in the Black community, and the Georgia Department of Behavioral Health and Developmental Disabilities is focused on reversing this trend. Learn how you can help someone in need by calling 1-800-715-4225. I'm Morgan Wood on the Black Information Network.
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3: Walter Anderson was a pianist, professor, composer, and the first African-American man to become head of the music department at Antioch College in 1946. This made him the first Black man to chair a department outside of the nation's historically Black colleges. The Zanesville, Ohio native attended Oberlin College and studied music at the Berkshire Music Center and Cleveland Institute of Music in his youth. Anderson was a pioneer in the academic world, and in 1968, he was appointed director of music programs at the National Endowment for the Arts. At the NEA, he developed grant guidelines that garnered private sector support for the arts. And in 1979, he was awarded the Special Citation for Distinguished Service to the Arts. Walter Anderson passed away in November of 2003, but his legacy continues to live on through numerous accolades and his variations in orchestration. And that's a fact. I'm Wesson Tishome for the Black Information Network.
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